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your life as a believer, when you're going to question if God is really on your side. And the reason why you're questioning it is because of the simple fact it seems like the devil is hitting you with everything that he can possibly throw at you. But you need to understand something, beloved. You need to remember that the only reason why you're in that position now is because God had ordered your steps. And the only reason why the devil is hitting you like he's hitting you is because he has literally peeked into your future. And he's

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He never fails. 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
2: From Kansas City, Kansas, to Hollywood and Broadway, Trey Byers has built a career through talent, dedication, and powerful storytelling. 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His career has expanded from film and television to Broadway, where he starred in August Wilson's The Piano Lesson. Through his performances, he continues to bring important stories to life while inspiring future generations of artists. Trey Byers, actor, writer, storyteller, and Kansas City success story.
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1: Here you go again, making a way for me. Mm-hmm. 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Ooh.

There's a song that we sing in our church in New York, Perfecting Faith Church. It's about an every Sunday song. Listen, I don't need you to get tired now. I need those of you that are going to help us stand up, and we're going to give God glory. We pray.

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Come on, everybody. Anybody from North Carolina? Anybody from Georgia and Florida and South Carolina? Y'all know what I'm talking about. Just 'cause you in LA. 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

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Somebody say yes. 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

0: 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Thank you, Jesus.
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0: 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Just where you are, just for a few minutes. 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

0: that's in the choir set, baby. 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
1: He cannot fail. 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Listen. 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

want to tell you a little story. There was an old mother who lived in New Orleans who was displaced by Hurricane Katrina. She lost everything that she had, her home, car, family. And when they evacuated her, they sent her to a shelter between New Orleans and Baton Rouge. And while she sat there on a cot that they had provided for her, she had been without food and water and the necessities, and she began to cry. She started to shed tears. But while she was crying, she thought on the goodness of the Lord. And she started singing this little song.

0: Well, a young man walked up to her and said, "Mother, why are you calling on Jesus? Shouldn't you be calling on FEMA? Shouldn't you be calling on the Red Cross, Salvation Army? Or better yet, shouldn't you be calling on President Bush and Cheney and those?" And she said, "Son, you don't understand. There's a reason why I'm calling on that name. Because that's the name that's above every name." And she said, "There's a reason why I'm calling on that name, Jesus." And you know what she told that young boy? She said, "Come here, let me tell you why I call on that name. Savior, Savior, Savior." Come on, help me say that.
1: Savior, Savior, Savior.
0: Anybody know him as

The paramedics was rushing by with a stretcher. They had an old man on the stretcher that had a seizure because he couldn't get his medication and his prescription. And she stopped him and said, "Where are you, stretcher that had a seizure because he couldn't get his medication and his prescription?" And she stopped him and said, "Where are you?" And they said, "We're trying to get him over to the triage unit and get him some medical attention." She said, "Let me look at him." And while she was looking at the old man, a young girl came up with a baby in her arm, and the baby had a fever. She said, "Let me look at the baby too." And the young boy said, "Why you wanna look at these folk? Why you wanna look at these folk?" You know what she told him? "Healer, healer, healer." That's what the old mother said. "Why you wanna look at these folk? Why you wanna look at these folk?" You know what she told him? "Healer, healer, healer." That's what the old mother said. "Healer, healer." I wish y'all would help me.

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Sometimes I get desperate and I say it like this. 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
2: 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I have a very special announcement. 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
3: Less than 2 years ago, we voted to end Missouri's abortion ban.
4: Voters legalized abortions in Missouri,
5: overwhelmingly striking down the state's near-total abortion ban.
3: We made it clear that we don't want the government making medical decisions for us and for our families. But now, in 2026, politicians are trying to overturn our vote and ban abortion all over again with Amendment 3.
6: That's the second time Missourians will be voting on abortion.
3: Amendment 3 would bring back an abortion ban, taking away women's rights to make their own medical decisions. It would put lawyers and politicians in charge of healthcare decisions instead of families and doctors. It would even delay care in life-threatening situations. That's why we've got to vote no on Amendment 3. The Show Me State already showed the politicians once that we don't want an abortion ban. Let's show them again. Vote no on 3 to stop the abortion ban. Paid for by Stop the Ban, Michael Predmore, Treasurer.
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1: Hello, this is Bishop James Tindall, president of the Urban Summit of Kansas City. I have a very special announcement. We are all being challenged both in state as well as the federal government as a people. 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
2: One evening, I see lights. I open the door and it's a police officer. They arrested me because I didn't make a $50 payment to Roger Marshall.
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1: 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Telluride left, Sportage in motion, Sorrento up the middle.
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9: He cannot fail. Say it again. 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Listen. I wish you could see yourself in the future. 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You're doing better. 'Cause everything he said he would do, God did. 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
1: Thank you, God, for giving us our identity in you. 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

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You are good. And your mercy endures forever. 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

0: 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He's in the house.
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1: Hello, this is Bishop James Tindall, president of the Urban Summit of Kansas City. I have a very special announcement. We're all being challenged both in state as well as the federal government as a people. 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
5: Less than 2 years ago, we voted to end Missouri's abortion ban.
6: Voters legalized abortions in Missouri.
7: Overwhelmingly striking down the state's near total abortion ban.
5: We made it clear that we don't want the government making medical decisions for us and for our families. But now, in 2026, politicians are trying to overturn our vote and ban abortion all over again with Amendment 3.
8: That's the second time Missourians will be voting on abortion.
5: Amendment 3 would bring back an abortion ban, taking away women's rights to make their own medical decisions. It would put lawyers and politicians in charge of healthcare decisions instead of families and doctors. It would even delay care in life-threatening situations. That's why we've got to vote no on Amendment 3. The Show Me State already showed the politicians once that we don't want an abortion ban. Let's show them again. Vote no on 3 to stop the abortion ban. Paid for by Stop the Ban, Michael Predmore, Treasurer.
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1: Good morning. Good morning, radio family. This is Prophetess Black Stock, Executive Pastor with Glory Bound Fellowship International Church, where Jesus is Lord. This is the day the Lord has made, and we shall rejoice in it. Listen, you're going to want to stay tuned. I have a special guest that is joining me, so you want to stay tuned for that. But I want to give you some of the brief announcements. We are back in healing school on Wednesday night. Remember, Bible study starts at 7 p.m. since we're in the fall season. Interactive Bible study for all ages, so come out and join us. Amen. And then our Sunday's worship service, we'll be doing Pastor Appreciation. Our special guest speaker will be Noah.

0: I'll be back. I'll be doing something special. For those that have an ear, let them hear what the Spirit of the Lord has to say to the church. Well, if I miss anything, those of you that are out there in text land, just text it to me, because I want to get and spend this time with our special guest today, which is Corey Artis, an ordained minister and founder and CEO of Artis Insurance Group and co-founder of the 3-Point Specialist and founding director of FinFit Life, a global fintech financial services firm. Brother Corey is passionate about empowering individuals, families, and business owners through financial education, wealth building strategies, retirement plans, and legacy protection. He believes that financial stewardship is not just about building wealth, but about creating lasting impact for generations to come. His message today is faith, finances, and legacy, building wealth with wisdom and purpose. Welcome, Brother Artis. And let me say this, he will be joining us at Manifest by Faith in Dallas, Texas. Amen. I got to know him through Dr. O. She referred him. And so I had a chance to speak with him just by the Spirit. Amen. So, Brother Artis, I'm going to just turn this mic over to you. If I get any questions, I'll interject them in so they can be answered. I already feel the presence of God. The mic is yours.
1: Well, good morning. Good morning, Prophets. How are you doing today?
0: I'm doing great. I'm doing great.
1: Well, thank you. First, I want to say thank you for inviting me to be a part of this broadcast. It is truly an honor to be here. You mentioned, you know, the titles, ordained minister and founder and CEO of Artis Institute. But before any of those titles, I am a servant of God, a father, and a grandfather. So what's meaningful, especially meaningful about this day, I had to be reminded on yesterday that 7 years ago today, October 13, 2019, I was ordained into ministry.
0: My God, look at there.
1: And I am here 7 years later, still walking in my calling, but also seeing how God has expanded that calling into financial education and helping families build legacy. So I'm super excited to,
0: Glory. To
1: be here. And so when I look back over my life, I understand that God has been preparing me for this assignment. So at age 19, I was shocked. And I think I had that conversation with you a couple months ago. And I'd actually flatlined twice. And so I've experienced adversity and setbacks and seasons, and I've had to rebuild. Next month, I'll be 12 years clean and sober of alcohol, which that took me down another road. That's a whole nother story. It took me down another road, spending some time in Texas Department of Corrections for about 9 months. And look at what God has done for me today. But through it all, God has been faithful. I spent approximately 30 years in human resources, recruiting and leadership and helping families improve their lives. And in 2018, I founded Artis Insurance Group with a mission to help families become financially educated, protected, and prepared. And so today I want to share something that I believe can change how people think about money. So many people hear about life insurance. Life insurance isn't just about what happens when you die, but certain life insurance products can also provide family financial benefits while you're still living.
0: Amen.
1: So we're going to talk about how families can provide, can protect their children, prepare for college, build cash value, and supplement retirement income and create a financial legacy. And we're going to connect all that to Bible stewardship. See, my ministry is about serving people, and my business is an extension of that calling. So providing for our households, one thing I want the Christian community to understand is that financial planning and faith are not in conflict. The Bible teaches us to be responsible with what God has entrusted to our care. So in 1 Timothy 5:8, it says, but if any provide not for his own, and specifically for those of his own house, he hath denied the faith and is worse than an infidel. The Apostle Paul emphasizes the importance of caring for our families, particularly those who depend on us. And brothers and sisters, that's not a suggestion, that's scripture. And I believe providing for our families is a biblical responsibility and an

0: expression of our faith, but providing means more than just paying bills. It means preparing for tomorrow. It means thinking about what could happen to your spouse, your children, or your business if your income suddenly stopped. And that's where life insurance becomes an important conversation. Life insurance is not about fear, it's about foresight. It's saying, even if I'm gone, my house will still stand. It's saying my children will not have to start from zero. It's saying I've taken steps to protect the people God entrusted in my care. And when I describe life insurance as a living covenant, I'm talking about the commitment we make to our families, not a biblical requirement to purchase any particular financial product. Now see, Proverbs 13:22 teaches that a good person leaves an inheritance to their children's children. But here's what I believe: an inheritance isn't just money. It's wisdom, knowledge, financial discipline, and ability to manage what has been passed down. An inheritance is what you leave for someone. A legacy is what you leave inside of someone. And so that brings us to something I believe we should start thinking about much earlier in life, protecting and preparing our children. And so now I want to speak with to the parents and grandparents listening today. When a child is born, we start thinking about diapers and daycare and clothes and education and everything else comes with raising a family. But how many of us immediately start thinking that about the child's future? One conversation I encourage parents to have is whether a permanent life insurance belongs in their child's long-term financial plan. And here's why. Generally speaking, life insurance becomes premiums are influenced by age and health. As we all know, I'm 55, and I know my policy, if I started one today, it's going to be much higher than, you know, starting one at a young age. So when coverage is purchased at a young age, it's based on cost of insurance, generally lower in repurchasing comparable new coverage than later in life. So certain permanent policies can provide lifelong coverage as long as the required premiums are paid and policy remains in force. So they may also build some cash value over time. So instead of thinking about life insurance as a death benefit, we can evaluate whether properly designed policy could become one of the components of a child's long-term financial education. Imagine purchasing a permanent life insurance policy for your child when he or she is young and funding it consistently. By the time that child reaches college age, that policy can, you know, has accumulated much cash value. And it could, you know, you could take out withdrawals or policy loans and help them fund their education. It can help them buy the first home or any other financial needs. But let me make an important distinction. Life insurance policy is not automatically the best college saving vehicle, but it is one of ones that I know that can truly assist. You know, many of us know about the 529 college saving plans and things of that nature, but you know, I operate on the side of the life insurance. So primary life insurance has insurance charges and its cash value. It may take, you know, years to build, but that's when it comes to the education piece and how I really talk to my clients on how to really maximize that cash value. So I'm going to give you an example. So I have a four-year-old granddaughter. She turned four just a few weeks ago. And when she was one and a half, I took out a policy for her. I took out what's called an Index Universal Life policy. I contribute $100 a month. Minimum. I could contribute more, which I do periodically. And so when my granddaughter turns 19, her policy will be paid for life. When my granddaughter graduates college at age 21, Papa is going to have, she'll be able to withdraw a lot of money. And I think the figure is right, $58,000 tax-free. Here's Papa saying, go and enjoy and start your life. So these are the types of things that we can do for our children or our grandchildren. And there are many more things that can be done as well. But, you know, I'm truly about leaving legacies. And I say it's children's children, but I'm five generations in. So I'm children's children's children's children.
1: Amen. Listen, let me, I have two parts here.
0: Sure.
1: I want us to touch on, but I want to, you know, just so individuals know, and I don't know if you know this or not, but in January 2023, our son was murdered. AJ, beloved AJ. We did not have to put up a GoFundMe, and I'm gonna lead into Dr. and I have these conversations because most people are thinking that's their, I want you to speak to that, that's their insurance plan is GoFundMe.
0: Mm-hmm.
1: And that policy was put in place when he was a child for all of, we did not know that we was going to have that type of experience. So imagine, and then we even were surprised at the benefits at the end, not knowing that. But one thing my bishop and I, even when times had got, even a policy that we have on ourselves, because you know it was, it's a lot, it was a 300 something dollar policy. This is way back from 19, we started when I moved here way back in 1990s. So when times got tough, you know me, my accounting background, okay, let's cut. He was like, no, we're not touching this. And then now I'm at 58, and you may speak to this. I got a letter in the mail that said that policy went down to like $100 or something, or what have you. So my point in saying that is, hear what Brother Otis is speaking on. Now remember, he will be, and we will have access to him, because right now you have a lot of our Titus II individual people that are over 60 and 70, and I want you to be mindful of that,
0: Yes, ma'am.
1: to be able to impart in them when we in two, we just less than 10 days out, where we'll be there in Texas,
0: Yes,
1: where you'll
0: ma'am.
1: be able to speak and have some avenues and talking about investment, what things individuals do. But please hear what he said. Don't wait until you 50, 40, 30, or get only the insurance plan that's only at your job. Right? So speak to me, because it just burns me that I just see individuals, especially in the African American community, they can spend $300 on hair, $100 on fingernails, getting a nail. But then when one of their family members pass, they want to put a GoFundMe up when they can get, I don't know, you tell me, what is the value of a simple insurance policy for an average teenager or what have you?
0: Wow, so yeah, that GoFundMe has, I cringe every time I see one online because I've actually had a family member that I used to see out partying all the time and spending hundreds of dollars in places and just so one thing you talked about is having a policy at your job. So, well, I'll start there. So, having a policy at your job is good, but what happens if you lose that job? And the way the economy is today, things are people losing their jobs, left and right, people getting laid off. And now you've paid all that money into a policy at your job, and you don't have one outside of your job. So, my recommendation there is to get the minimum policy at your job. If your job is going to match it, if you get a $100,000 policy or whatever that is, do that. But always have a policy outside of your job. The earlier the better to get them at a younger age. But even if someone's in their 50s, you can still get a reasonable policy. So that part. So then you talked about also mentioned about teenagers. Right now, a teenager, I could, I won't put out any names of carriers that I have, but I do write for multiple carriers, but I could do a 13, 14, 15, 16 year old for $18 a month for
1: Wait,
0: possibly
1: wait,
0: 50.
1: wait, wait, wait, wait, wait, Brother Otis. Did you say $18 a month?
0: Yes, ma'am. With the $50,000, potential 50, 30 to $50,000 dollar amount. That's one carrier where as soon as they turn 18, then that policy will then turn to an adult policy. And based on the way I write the policy, I can then increase the value of that policy by $50,000 without even having a medical exam.
1: Wow.
0: And I can do that up to four additional times throughout their life with this one particular carrier, and they never have a medical exam.
1: Jesus. My phone, they over here, they over here said this is so good. I'm getting texts that's coming in. Good text. Okay, I had a thought here. So with this $18, so what do you recommend? Are you able to write for, like, what states are you able to write policies for?
0: I'm licensed in 30 states.
1: Okay, so you're
0: And
1: licensed, okay, in 30 states.
0: yes,
1: So I
0: ma'am.
1: have some individuals. So how does this affect, are you able to touch on like investments or things for those that are older? You know, how did that, how can you, with your insurance policy, how does that tie into some other things?
0: So, I did mention a short while ago in IUL, and they became very popular
1: Explain what
0: doing
1: it is. I hear that, but
0: your,
1: maybe someone they're not understanding.
0: yeah. So I was going to say, so I mentioned IUL. IULs are not for everyone. So if a person is only trying to push you one product, I would run. There are multiple products out there. Again, IUL is not for everyone. So an IUL basically is a permanent life insurance with with the indexed linked interest crediting options to it. So what happens is it's indexed universal life. So what that gives you is permanent life insurance. It gives you cash accumulation, meaning that your part of your premium is paid toward insurance, and the other part is tied to the S&P 500. It's not invested in the S&P 500, but it's invested against the S&P 500. And also, we are able to provide what's called living benefits. So living benefits are also can also be offered now on term policies, but living benefits is something that you can utilize while you're still alive. Let's say your death benefit on your policy is worth $1 million. You have a terminal illness, a critical illness, or a terminal critical there's this, let's see, terminal critical and
1: That's high enough. We can just write just with that.
0: So you have one of those illnesses and you're unable to, I'll give you an example, you have a heart attack or stroke or something like that nature. And depending on the severity of that illness, and depending on which carrier, what the carrier says, you can get anywhere from 30% up to like 90% of the death benefit of your policy while you're still alive, tax-free. So let's say you have a terminal illness and they give you 12 months to live, and you have a policy with ABC company, and they're saying, okay, Prosperous Black Stock, you can get 90% of that $1 million while you're still alive. And
1: Wow.
0: you go do whatever you want to do with it tax-free.
1: Wow.
0: So
1: Listen,
0: those are
1: I have
0: types.
1: a here's a question. It says, what about an older person who needs life insurance? Is it ever too late? What about the waiting period if you die right away after policy starts?
0: So before I go there, I'm gonna go back to the investment side. So I look at another life insurance product or investment tool is what's called a fixed indexed annuity, which could be utilized for our elders. Even, I'm 55, but even someone at my age that really wants to maximize and see a good retirement along with everything else they have. So your question is someone who's older, life insurance. I can write life insurance policy for people older. I do have a couple of carriers that will write up to age 75, I believe age 80, depending on if it's a term or if it's a whole life policy. But yes, ma'am, I can write for older individuals. It is determined, based on their if they have health issues and things of that nature. If I was to write a policy on someone today that's 75 years old, with a particular carrier, health issues, no health issues, long as everything was, provided up front. And something happens, God forbid, something happens next week, the policy will pay out.
1: Let me ask you that. Is this anything called having too many insurance policies?
0: Overly insured? Well, I guess you
1: Yes.
0: can say I have too many because I'm overly insured, but I want to make sure my family is taken care of. But so when you say that, I like to let's say if a person has an IUL and they're considering getting another policy. Well, I like to sit down and look at what they have, and let's see if they want to get an additional policy. Let's look at maybe putting some additional funds into that particular IUL that can now increase the value of that. But let's say they have a whole life and they have a term policy. Say you have a young homeowner, which I recommend, a young homeowner getting in a home, get what's called a mortgage protection policy, and all that is a simple term policy that will cover the term of that home. So if they got a 30-year mortgage, get a 30-year term policy. Then you get the whole life policy. You have that over here growing cash accumulation for your family and your children, where that term just pays off the house or something happened to you, but you still have this other policy over here for your family to survive on for years to come.
1: Amen. Oh, they're just loving it. Here's a question. What about felons? I can't get life insurance I can, they say I only can get accidental. Is that?
0: Well, some insurance companies will cringe on that. You know, I did mention I had a drinking problem at one time, so I have DWI felony. I did have one carrier that kind of cringed at me at first, but you know, after about a year, he said, okay, we'll go ahead and give you a policy. But I do have carriers where I can write policies on people who have felons.
1: Okay. Now, so those of you at at GBFIC, we're going to have something where we can, so he can know that he's working with individuals in GBFIC. So this is just to introduce him to the general public and those that's going to be at Manifest. You'll get to meet him one-on-one. How can they connect with you? They need to have the code to say prophetess if you're calling. Glory. The referral code is called prophetess. He'll know that you're connected to Bishop and I. He's going to take good care of you.
0: Sure, I'll give you a phone number.
1: Go ahead. You can give that out.
0: Right. Sure. It's 737-382-7009. 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You'll be able to, check me out on the page and, see some things that I've done. And again, there's a free guide you can download that talks about different types of insurance policies.
1: Okay. Could you bet, is that one of the 30 states, Missouri, that you can work with?
0: Yes, ma'am.
1: Okay. He said yes. Okay. The other one is, can you provide investment info for single people without children?
0: So one thing I want to put out there is I'm a licensed life insurance and health agent. So when I start talking about investments, I don't hold a securities. I just want to let you know, I don't hold a securities license. So I can't say that I am an investment advisor, but I do help people retirement planning and investment planning. So I can make some suggestions to you. I just don't want to put it out there. I am not a financial advisor, but I am a life and health agent that sells financial tools that can help with investments.
1: Amen. Yes. Amen. Amen. Glory. Amen. Glory. So anything else you want besides, we're going to be, we're going to be pulling on you. So we're looking excited. Those of you, you're in the Texas area, please join us at Manifest by Faith, because someone dropped out there. Manifest by Faith. It's not too late. If you're in the Texas area, because you don't need a hotel, we'll be at the Westin Galleria on October the 20th. I think it's the 24th. Yes, the 24th. Yes, and we're going to also have a church service on that Sunday, the 25th, which is free of charge. Come out only the Saturday from 9 to 4 p.m. This is our sixth annual. Been over in Florida, been in Kansas City. So we're just taking, God is doing great and fabulous things. This is an opportunity where you can come and be able to receive, as well as we get to bless other organizations. We're blessing the Belafonte Community Corporation. We're blessing, there's a homeless feeding shelter there. The young lady that does there in actual Texas, also the literacy program actually there in Texas, as well as Mothers in Charge. So this is not just where we just come in and just take. There is a reason for your registration. If you're not too late for you to be a sponsor, amen. This is how I'm able to bless all these other organizations. As we are blessing others, God is blessing us. Any last minute remarks, Brother Corey?
0: One thing I want to do publicly is say that I want to donate $150 to help get someone here, like a kid.
1: Thank you. Thank you. Thank you. Amen. We'll send that link over.
0: So what I want to, I guess say is, speak directly to every parent, grandparent, working professional, retired, business owner. You don't have to be wealthy to start making better financial decisions. You don't have to have everything figured out, but you do have to start. So many people say tomorrow, tomorrow, tomorrow, and things happen. I recently lost a good friend of mine. He's one of my barbers. He passed this past week. I have been
1: My
0: helping him on his
1: condolences.
0: on the health side, but he kept saying, I need to get with you on the life insurance side. And I take responsibility for that because I wasn't pushing him enough. Luckily, his wife had, you know, a small policy at work, but now he's gone. Now he has a
1: Yes.
0: wife and child. So start somewhere.
1: Yes.
0: So many times people say, well, I want $1 million policy. Well, can you afford $1 million policy? Get something so that your family
1: That is
0: doesn't have
1: so
0: to
1: good.
0: do a
1: That is so good.
0: GoFundMe page. Get
1: Well, we're gonna
0: something.
1: have to bring you. I know they said we get to that close mark, but listen, he's gonna be there in Texas, and I'm quite sure when Bishop is gonna get you where we can have a chance to bring you in to just to speak with our congregation, because as
0: Yes, ma'am.
1: shepherds, we wanna your spirit agrees with ours, and we wanna make sure that anything we present to GBFIC believers, we know that God has approved it. And amen. And
0: Yes,
1: so
0: ma'am.
1: I
0: Amen.
1: thank you for that. And I know this is a relationship that's going to continue to be able to build, because I'm passionate about wealth, kingdom wealth for the people of God.
0: Yes, ma'am.
1: Hallelujah to the Lamb of God. So thank you. And thank you, listening audience. And remember, Jesus is Lord.
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1: One evening, I see lights. I open the door, and it's a police officer. They arrested me because I didn't make a $50 payment to Roger Marshall.
2: Roger Marshall was her doctor. According to an investigative report, he had dozens of patients arrested after they fell behind on minor medical debts.
1: I was 8 months pregnant, and I said, please do not handcuff me in front of my two-year-old daughter. Roger Marshall preyed on the low-income families of Kansas. The healthcare system is broken, but not for Roger Marshall. 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

0: 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Be there and witness for yourself. Third anniversary celebration for Rev and the Gospel Review, presented by King James Promotion. Be there.
1: Hello there, my brothers and sisters. You are welcome. Come on in here. Come on in here. That's right. The doors of the church is open. Yes, ma'am. Yes, sir. It's indeed open for you and for yours. Today's show is brought to you by our soul seers, Sister Georgia Lambert, Lula Hawkins, Lucretia Reed, Adriana Reed, Peyton Poindexter, Lenina Palmer, Joseph Palmer, Maya Palmer, Latasha Palmer. Of course, that's my lovely wife, Reverend Leroy Kimber, Diggin Clifton, Deidre Lee, the guitar living legend, Harold Chandler, a.k.a. Mr. C, right along with his wife, Tina. Also, Claude Miller. Hey, man, my brothers and sisters, the Lawrence St. Jones' son, Funeral Chapel. Of course, the King James Promotion and the King James Taxi Service. Hey, man, we come on every Friday at 9:30 a.m., every Sunday at 1 p.m., and every Tuesday at 9:30 a.m. Hey, man, my brothers and sisters, these doors is wide open. Come on up in here.

0: right now, my brothers and sisters, it's that time. The doors of the church, it is open. Yes, ma'am. Yes, sir. It's open for you and for yours. Amen. As my mind going down memory lane today, I'm going back to the songwriter when it said, I've been in a storm too long. Amen. He said, I need a little bit more time. I got to pray. Amen. I want you to know today, whatever storm in your life that you are going through, my brothers and sisters, amen, it is just passing over. Amen. You know, today, I want you to know that God is still your shelter in time of your storm. He's still working it out for you, my brothers and my sisters. Amen. My grandma used to say, she said, when the storm was going, she would tell us, y'all need to sit down somewhere. Why? God work. Amen. And you, as we having our storm in our life, that's just God working in our life. Amen. He letting us know that he is the one that gonna bring us out of the storm. He letting us know that he's the one gonna be our shelter in a time of the storm. Oh, my brother and sister, I want you to know, don't throw in the towel. Don't give up. You can make it. You can do it. All you got to do is just hold on just a little while longer. How many of you going to hold on? All right, my brother and sister, I see your hand. I feel your hand going up in the air. That's right. Just wave your hand and my brother and sister, lift up that bow down head. Keep your eyes focused on the high prize. Amen. I want you to know today that in this storm, it ain't gonna last always. That's why David said the other day, weeping may endure for a moment, but joy cometh in the morning. When you see that sun shining, I love to see when the sun breaking through the clouds. How many of you love that? Amen. Take a look at that. Remember that. See the sun breaking through the clouds. See the rainbow coming down, knowing that that's God's promise that you won't be destroyed. Oh my God, have mercy. I'm feeling good up in here today. My brothers and sister, I want you to know, just to continue to hold on. That storm is going, it won't last all the way. That storm you're going through, it too is going to pass. And when it pass, you'll be able to step out and say, Lord, I thank you. I thank you for your goodness. I thank you for your mercy. Lord, I thank you for all the things that you are doing for me in my life. He's working it out for you. He's working out for your family. Oh, Lord, have mercy. He's working out for the world today. Oh, yeah, my brothers and sisters, I'm going to get happy up in here. Let's go right back into our service. God bless you. Y'all know I love you.
1: Here we go again.

Well, now, my brothers and sisters, my time is up. I don't want you to know that for those of you out there in radio land would like to be a soul seer into this here ministry, all you got to do is give me a call or a text, 816-723-4525. Don't forget about the upcoming concert that we have, the Rev and the Gospel Review 3rd Year Anniversary. We'll be bringing it into town, the Tally Boys, a.k.a. the New Gospel Keynotes, the Vision of Destiny out of Dallas, Texas, Apostle Mayfield in Truth, the Harmony Kings out of Topeka, Kansas. Amen, my brothers and sisters. $20 in advance, $25 at the door. 4 o'clock p.m., 3810 East 56th Street, the Good Hope Baptist Church. See you there and come be there with us. Amen. We will appreciate it. Love you all.

0: I wished I was at home now. I wished I was at home. At my church, that's Holy Ghost filled people. Did y'all hear me?
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2: Good morning, Kansas City. This is the Reverend Daniel Childs, Jr., and I'll be sitting in for Dr. Sullivan this morning. We're thanking and praising the Lord for another day's journey. We thank God for Sunday, where we had great worship, and we know that all of our listeners across the KPRT Airwave family had worship as well. On today, I'm grateful to Dr. Sullivan and the Mount Olive Missionary Baptist Church, located at 4000 Harrison, right in the heart of our city. They are generous and kind. They always share this broadcast and allow us to make announcements of various community things that are going on, and so we thank God for them. We want to remind all of our Baptist ministers that you have time still to make your way to the Mount Sinai Missionary Baptist Church, 3648 Brooklyn, where the Baptist Ministers Union will be meeting today. The Reverend Gary C. Jones will be the preacher. Sunday school brought by the Reverend Tony Johnson and institute by Bishop John Lewis. So we thank you on today and remind all of our preachers and pastors to make their way to the Metropolitan Kansas City Baptist Ministers Union. We're thankful for Mount Olive, 4000 Harrison. We note that their Sunday school on Sundays begins at 8:30, morning worship at 9:30. Wednesdays at 6:30, there is a prayer meeting and Bible study. And also, they offer free to the community on Fridays a substance abuse class for those who would need those efforts and support efforts. So that's on Fridays at Mount Olive, 4000 Harrison, where the Reverend Dr.

attendance. The guest speaker is the Reverend Dr. Clyde Lewis, pastor of the Bethel Metropolitan Baptist Fellowship Church of Lake Charles, Louisiana. And so for ticket information or further information on the banquet and gala, you may contact Sister Kim Mosley at 816-305-3776. So we want to celebrate with Dr. Clark and the great General Baptist State Convention, historic convention, denominational home for many churches here in our city. And we thank God for Dr. Clark and the work that they are doing. So again, they will celebrate by having a banquet gala on Sunday, October the 18th, 2026, 4 o'clock p.m. The theme is replenishing the vessels coming out of 2 Timothy 2 and 20. And Sister Patricia A. Fowler is chair of the banquet, and Sister Carrie Moore is co-chair. For ticket information, you may contact Kim Mosley at 816-305-3776. That's the General Baptist State Convention. And also in conjunction with that, on Monday, next Monday, they will begin their annual session of the General Baptist State Convention. That will be held at the Mount Sinai Missionary Baptist Church, 2001 Quindaro, Kansas City, Kansas, where the Reverend Dr. Elijah Clark Jr. is the president and pastor. And so churches will come from all across the state of Missouri and Kansas and have their annual session, and that looks to be a time of great celebration, good singing, good preaching, and we just encourage you to be in attendance at Mount Sinai Missionary Baptist Church, KCK, 2001 Quindaro, and that begins Monday. I do know that President Clark will preach that Thursday night. I think Reverend Sullivan, our own Reverend Sullivan, we'll be preaching Tuesday. They will open with a musical Monday. So we encourage you to come and help meet and greet our guests from all across the state of Missouri and Kansas as the General Baptist Convention celebrates, amen, their annual session. So we are thankful this morning. We also want to remind you that on October the 17th, which is a Saturday, that the Kansas City chapter of the NAACP will hold their annual luncheon at, I think that's at the Marriott Hotel downtown. Amen. And so for information and tickets, you might give the local NAACP office a call. So we are thankful again for Mount Olive and Dr. Sullivan for allowing us to share those events that are going on in our city. Now, it was always good to just go by Mount Olive, 4000 Harrison, let Dr. Sullivan and the Mount Olive family know how this broadcast has been a blessing to you and that how we do our best to keep you informed on what's going on in our city. So again, we want to remind you that on Sunday, October the 18th, 4 o'clock p.m., the General Baptist Convention will celebrate a banquet and gala at Hilton Garden Inn in Independence, Missouri. Have a great speaker from Lake Charles, Louisiana, and so it will be a time of great food and great fellowship. The Reverend Dr. Elijah Clark, Sr., is the, or Elijah Clark Jr., excuse me, is our state president, and he has done a tremendous job. He has served and labored through sickness and some personal health challenges, but God has given him the strength to make this journey. So we just, again, thank you for being able to share those things across the KPRT Church Family Airways. We don't want to forget the NAACP. They are on the front line in terms of civil rights and human rights, and so we want to support them as best we can. So those are the things that we were thankful to be able to share with you on this morning. Thank you for health and strength. We are praying for many of our pastors in the city, those who are sick, those who are shut in, those who just stand in the need of prayer. For we know that God hears and answers prayers. Amen.

0: So again, we are thankful, we are grateful, we are appreciative of the KPRT broadcast and staff that always help us to bring this broadcast forward. Thankful for Dr. Floyd Sullivan and the Mount Olive Church family for their support and their willingness to share. So again, we want to support them as they celebrate and have a banquet gala Sunday, October 18th, 4 o'clock p.m. at the Hilton Garden Inn in Independence, Missouri, and great food, great preacher. And then on Monday, again, they will open up their annual session at the Mount Sinai Missionary Baptist Church, 2001 Quindaro, Kansas City, Kansas. So we, again, have so much to be thankful for. We thank the Lord that school has started and our young people have returned to school. We always pray for their safety as they stand on corners and stops waiting for their bus. We pray that their behavior will be conducive to education and learning. Amen. Oftentimes I'm asked what my parents did. Well, my parents had 9 children. So I tell them my mom and dad were behavioral modificationists. They didn't do a lot of lecturing and time out. In fact, in our day, time out was the time between your mama whooping you and your dad coming home from work and whooping you again. Amen. So we want to return to some of the basic upbringing things that brought us through. We want to always keep our young people in prayer, our teachers in prayer, staff in prayer, schools in prayer, as young people are in school. Amen. And we know beyond the shadow of a doubt that God hears, amen, and answers prayer. So we want to naturally include those on our prayer list, and we want to encourage you to write down these dates and occasions. General Baptist Convention Banquet Gala, Sunday, October 18, 4 o'clock p.m. at the Hilton Garden Inn in Independence, Missouri. And then on Monday, they will begin their annual session, and that's where services will be held at the Mount Sinai Missionary Baptist Church, 2001 Quindaro, where the Reverend Dr. Elijah Clark Jr. is the state president and pastor of Mount Sinai. And again, worshipers will make their way there from all across the state of Missouri and Kansas, and that always promises to be a time of great singing and great preaching as they take care of kingdom business and receive reports from their various auxiliaries and committees. So again, we have so much to thank you for. We thank Dr. Sullivan is recuperating real well, and so we thank God for him. And, of course, we always thank God for the opportunity to share information and to be a part of this broadcast. Baptist ministers, you still have time to make your way to the Mount Sinai Missionary Baptist Church, Kansas City, Missouri, 3648 Brooklyn, where the Reverend Dr. Alfred White is our newly elected president. There will be presentations of information, singing, and of course preaching, institute will be presented. So we want to encourage you to participate in that. In this closing, we always attempt to just whisper prayer for those who are bereaved and those who stand in need of prayer. Lord, we thank you now for your goodness and your mercy. We thank you for another day's journey. We thank you that while we slumbered and slept, you kept us. We thank you for Dr. Sullivan. Thank you for Mount Olive. Thank you for the General Baptist Convention and Dr. Clark. Touch now as only you can touch. Heal as only you can heal. And we'll be careful to give your name the praise. In Jesus' mighty name we pray. Amen. This is Reverend Daniel Childs, Jr., signing off for Dr. Floyd Sullivan.
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6: 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Yes, the Manhattan Cleaner, 5847 Spoke Parkway. Brother Mike King is the operator. If your clothes are not becoming to you, you should take them to Mike King. Mike King will clean your clothes, and your clothes will be coming back to you brand new. 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
7: May the Lord bless you is my prayer. We thank God for you on today, and we thank God for what the Lord has done and what God is getting ready to do. Going to talk to you this morning from a text this morning. I had it, but I lost it. Now, Lord, help me to find it. Anything that stresses to you, if you lose it, you're going to do all you can to find it. You're going to do all that you can to find that piece that you lost. She had 10 pieces of silver, and she lost one piece of it. She needed the whole set. She needed the whole set. And she searched until she found it. She said, either what woman having 10 pieces of silver, if she lose one piece, does not light a candle and sweep the house and seek diligently till she find it. She didn't give up. She didn't give up. She pulled the studio couch out. She looked on it. She couldn't find it. Pulled the refrigerator out. She couldn't find it. She kept on looking until she found it. But when she found it, she called her friends and neighbors together saying, Rejoice with me, for I have found the peace which I lost. And likewise, I say unto you, there is joy in the presence of the angel of God over one sinner that repenteth. You need that sinner to get his life right with God. You don't mind witness to that person, to lead them back to Jesus Christ, because it's precious. And the angels in heaven rejoice over one soul that repenteth. So when we go to church and the pastor make the open the doors of the church, you should be the first thing to get in line, because you need Jesus in your life. And likewise, he said in Luke 1, that they are new unto the Republicans and sinners for to heal him. And the Pharisees and scribes mumbled, saying, this man receives sinners and eat with them. Well, how are you going to get them if you don't spend some time with them? You got to spend some time with it. You bust and raise all kind of devil by that old man blowing that cigarette smoke in my face and drinking his that old whiskey on his breath. Well, you got to spend some time with him to get him. You got to do something to draw him. And the presence of the scribe saying, this man received sinners. He didn't only just receive sinners, but he received the sinners. He drank with them, and then he ate with them. They sat down and had a meal together, and he fellowship with him until he gained his covenant in him. And he spoke a parable unto them, saying, what man of you having 100 sheep and lose one of them and does not leave the 99 in the wilderness and go after that which was lost until he find it? He stayed out there until he found him. He kept looking, he kept seeking, but he had 99, but he wasn't satisfied. He wanted to have the whole 100. Wanted to have the whole 100. So he went out there and looked and seeked until he found it. And when he found it, he laid it up on his shoulder and said, rejoice. For when he come home, he called together his friends and neighbors and saying unto them, rejoice with me, for I have found the sheep which was lost. He left that 99 in the wilderness. The wilderness is a place for the bears and lions and tigers and all kind of things. But he let that 99 stay out there until he found that one sheep that he had lost. He was concerned, and he was concerned about that one sheep. He wanted that one sheep. He wanted him. And he stayed out there until he found it. I say unto you, likewise, joy shall be in heaven over one sinner that repenteth more than the 99. Just persons which need no repentance. Well, we spend more time with them that don't need repentance than the one that we need repentance. They need to be saved. They need to be sanctified. They need to be filled with the Holy Ghost. Need to have the power of God in their lives. Need to get themselves together and let the Lord bless them. In Luke 15:11 said, and it said, a certain man had two sons. This certain man probably was a Jewish man, and he had two sons, but the youngest of the sons got tired of telling the better that the curfew, he wanted to get out and get on his own. He wanted to do what he wanted to do. But his daddy had saved up the money for him. His daddy had saved up the money for him, for his college education. He had it for him, and he had it for him. But since the youngest one, the oldest boy, went on back to the field and worked and took care of the cattle and took care of the sheep and did whatever his daddy wanted him to do. But the youngest one got beside himself and said, I want mine now. Give me what's coming to me now. Give me my potion. Give me my potion. Give it to me. So his daddy went straight to the bank and drawed it out and give it to him and let him have it. Let him have it. That's what his daddy did. Amen. And not many days after, the young son gathered all together and took his journey into a far country, and there wasted it with righteous living. He wasted his money. He didn't think about putting it up. He didn't think about college. He didn't think about, all he thought about was having a good time. He left home with a bottle of 500 soup. Stacy Adams hat. That's what he left home with. Money in his pocket. And he said, I'm going to get out of Kansas City. I'm going to Chicago. I'm going where the red light district. I'm going where something happening to that. That's what I'm going to do. So he went out there and wasted it. And when he had spent all, there rose a mighty famine in that land, and he began to be in want. When you got money, you got friends. When you got money, you got friends. But then nobody give him anything. They didn't give him anything. He found himself wound up in a hog pen, eating with the hog. Amen. And the Bible says, and when he had it all, there rose a mighty famine in that land, and he began to be in want. And he went and joined himself to a citizen of that country, and they sent him into the field to feed the swine. Go feed the hog. Go feed the hog. He wouldn't find himself eating with the swine, the hog. And he began, he ever fainted, but he filled his belly with the husk that the swine did eat. And no man gave unto him. Nobody gonna give you nothing when you done spent all your money and done got broke. You don't want you, they ain't got no more to do with you. They ain't got no more to do with you. But you got to be wise. You got to be, thought about his education. Should have thought about his education that he had. He didn't think about that. And the Bible said, and when he came to himself, that's what I like about it. I like about this text. He came to himself and said, look how foolish I am. Look what I'm doing now. Look how foolish I am. You, when you can see yourself, you can help yourself. You got to find yourself first. You got to find yourself. But he found himself and said, how many hired servants of my father have bread enough to spare, and I perish with hunger? I'm hungry. I want to eat. So they said, well, eat with the hogs, eat with the swine. He filled his belly with the husk that the angel, and said, I will arise. And I will go to my father, and I will say unto him, Father, I have sinned against heaven and before thee. I've sinned before you. I've made a fool of myself. I wasted all my money with righteous living, trying to have a good time. And I wound up myself in this hog pen, eating husk with the hog. I am no more worthy to be called thy son, but make me as one of thy hired servants. Just give me a job. Just let me get back home. Just let me come back home to you, Father. I need you. I need you, Jesus. Help me to get back home. That's what he did. That's what he did. He begged his father to let him come back home. He just wanted to get back home. He didn't care. What? He just wants to get back home. He wasn't no more worthy to be called a son. Make him as one of his hired servants. And he arose and came to his father. But when his father seen him a great ways off, and his father said unto him, and he had compassion with him, and ran and fell upon his neck and kissed him. That's what your father would do. Your father knows what's best for you. He knows what's best for you. It's good to take good advice. Get some attention. Get with somebody that's going to help you. Going to help you. And he's going to help him. And he ran and grabbed him and kissed him. And then he told his son, saying, the son said unto his father, Father, I have sinned against heaven and earth, and I'm no more called thy servant. I am no more worthy to be called thy son. But his father said unto his servant, bring forth the best robe. Get the best robe I got. Bring it. Put it on my son. Put on him a ring on his hand and shoes on his feet. In other words, he wanted to see him fixed up. He wanted to see him doing right in the sight of God. And bring forth the best, the fattest calf and kill it and cook him. And we're going to eat him and we're going to drink and be merry. And his son said he was dead, but now he's alive. And I am no more worthy to be called thy son. Jesus loves you, and Jesus cares about you. When you walk away, you can always walk back. You can always come back home. When you can't go nowhere else, you can go back home. So stay in the church. Stay with the Lord. Let the Lord bless you. Let the Lord keep you. Let the Lord do great things for you. In Jesus' name, we pray. Amen and amen. And this is your radio pastor saying, come go with us, and we will do you good.
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8: 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I open the door, and it's a police officer. They arrested me because I didn't make a $50 payment to Roger Marshall.
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0: Gospel 1590, 106.1 FM, Kansas City's number one for gospel music. That was Walter Hawkins, Going Up Yonder, and I am your brother, Sean. Excuse me, thank you so much for having me on this beautiful, beautiful Tuesday morning the Lord provided for us. I do encourage you to get out, enjoy the day the Lord has made, rejoice, be glad in it, while we got this beautiful weather. Right now, 80 degrees in Kansas City, sunshiny day, gonna be a high of 90, gonna be that last day that feels like summer, because literally tomorrow our high is gonna be only 72 degrees. We're gonna drop a high of about 20 degrees in just about 24 hours. And the reason, because around 9 p.m. tonight, we got storms moving through the metro area, and they're gonna continue until Thursday evening, and they're calling for some pretty heavy storms. They are saying we are going to have some flood watches until about Thursday evening. So get out, enjoy the day the Lord has made today, enjoy the temperatures, enjoy the sunshine while we got it, because like I said, yeah, there's going to be storms and rain. It's going to be cold in the next couple days, so get out, enjoy it while you can. And don't forget, no matter where you go, you can always take all the gospel and praise with you by downloading the Gospel 1590 app. Listen live, receive social media posts, weather updates, and so much more, all available on the iTunes Store and Google Play. 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So be checking that. Don't miss out on anything we got going on. And again, thank you so much for having us on. It is always a blessing to be here with you, doing what we've done for the last 76 years, making sure your day is full of all the gospel and all the praise you need. 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

0: Gospel 1590, 106.1 FM, Kansas City's number one for gospel music. That was the Yolanda Adams with Be Blessed. And I want you to be blessed. I want you to have a blessed day. I want you to get out and enjoy the day the Lord has made. Rejoice, be glad in it. What's up? It is your brother, Sean. It is always a blessing to be here with you, especially on a beautiful, beautiful Tuesday morning like today. I do encourage you to get out and enjoy the weather we have today while we have it, because, well, they're saying this is kind of our last real warm day before we actually get into fall temperatures. You know, we've been having this false fall, as they call it, the last couple weeks, where it kind of gets cool and then it goes back into the upper 90s almost, and it kind of gets cool again, and we're finally moving into fall. Today, 82 degrees right now, a high of 90. Sunny until tonight. We do got storms moving into the metro area tonight, and that can cause some flooding throughout the next couple days. Pretty much next couple days is going to be mid 70s, and then as we get into the weekend, we're going to drop down to even mid 60s for a high. So definitely going to really feel like fall come this weekend. So like I said, get out, enjoy the day the Lord has made, enjoy these beautiful temperatures while you can, and don't forget, you can take us with you wherever you go by downloading the Gospel 1590 app. Listen live, receive social media posts, get those weather updates, and so much more, all available on the iTunes Store and Google Play. Again, I'm your brother Sean. Thank you so much for having us on. We are Kansas City's number one for gospel music. 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

0: Welcome. Okay. This, you know, I'm super excited that you all are tuned in. And whoever's still listening, this is great. My name is Attorney Stacey Shaw, and welcome to Faith Justice Victory. I was having such a great time telling you all this story, and I realized my mic had been muted for 3 minutes. Okay, so if this is your first time joining us, welcome. This is Faith Justice Victory, which is a part of the Shaw Nation Community Classroom. And today I was going over a topic that I went over on Stacey Shaw Knows the Law about three things that you should never say to the police. And I was in the middle of a really great story, so I'm gonna start over for you. So if this is your first time tuning in, this is a legal education program, and Faith Justice Victory basically. Our goal is to expand access to legal services and answer questions that I personally encounter every single week when I'm talking to clients and when I'm dealing with cases. And so, the story that I was telling, the first thing that you should never say to a police officer is because the topic on Stacey Shaw Knows the Law during the Hustle and Shine show was three things you should never say to a police officer. So, number one, is it's your fault. Okay, unless you are an accident reconstruction professional or you're a police officer that has evaluated accidents or you're a lawyer, you don't know if you are legally at fault or not. Okay, just because you hit someone from behind doesn't necessarily mean it's your fault. All right, just because you're thinking in the moment that you caused the accident, that doesn't mean that it's your fault. That's actually a legal conclusion. So if when I take a personal injury case, if I've got to take that case to trial, then that's one of the allegations. It is a negligence evaluation with one, the person had some sort of duty that they breached that duty, and because they breached that duty, they caused the incident, and that incident caused damages. So if you are set to go and make that legal determination on the fly because you were there, okay, well, then I'm not going to stop you. But I'm still going to tell you that you should never admit to fault, especially to a police officer. Why do you ask? Excellent question. So the police officer is going to be the first fact gatherer. Okay, independent fact gatherer in an investigation. Okay, so they're going to, if they do come to the scene, they're going to interview everyone. And then, based on what people say in their interviews, then the police officer is going to assign fault and then issue a ticket. Sometimes he can't determine fault. But what if it's a situation where you say that you were at fault, but you're really not? Okay, I've got a story about it. I was over in Independence and I was at this light, and the light was taking like quite a while. And so I was just kind of looking around. I hadn't been to this particular part of Independence before. And I am at this light and I see this car collision. All right. And so I could tell, like, there was the person that I saw that did not cause the collision. There was only one person in the car. And then the other car, like, it was at an intersection, and the person ran their light. And because they were running their light, I could tell that their light was red because of where, because we were opposite of each other and both of our lights were red. They ran their light. Okay. And then as a result of them running the light, the other lady couldn't stop. So I saw all of this go down and I pull over. I said, you know what? I'm going to be a good Samaritan. And this was not even like 3 or 4 years ago. So I've been practicing personal injury law for over a decade at that point. And so I pull over and it's at night too. So I really love minding my own business in my personal life. And so I'm loath to get involved in things. I'm like, oh, okay, well, maybe they don't even want my help. I was like, you know what? No, I am gonna go and offer my services as a witness. So I'm walking up, and it's at night, and it is two middle-aged white men, and it is one younger black woman, about like mid-20s. And The and so it appeared to me from witnessing, and so some people are like, oh, well, what does race have to do with it? The way that I perceived the situation when I came up, it looked like these two men were ganging up on the woman. It's like, oh no, you were at fault. Now, I was an independent third party. I can't even tell you how many accident reconstructions I've looked at. I can't tell you how many liability determinations that I have fought for. So if I'm looking at something with my own eyes in real time, I could tell that the two men were at fault. So I walk up there and I said, well, hi, I saw the whole thing. My name is Stacy. And the lady looks at me and she's like, I know I was at fault. I said, I don't think that you were at fault. And I saw the whole thing. And she said, no, ma'am, we've been talking about it. And yeah, I think I was at fault. So it was a situation where I had offered, and the lady said, no, thank you. I said, well, did you want my information? She's like, no, I've got it. I've already called my insurance company. I said, okay, no problem. And so I walked off. Now, it was really disappointing. Because I could kind of tell that the older men were pressuring this girl. And from what I could hear over here from the conversation, they sounded very authoritative. And a lot of times, if there is an age dynamic, or if there is like a if there is some sort of perception that another person is more credible. In that situation, that could be because of race or age or socioeconomic status. A lot of different things could go into play with that. And so, if you have somebody that is saying that they are willing to be your witness and you don't even know them, and that it's their opinion that you were not at fault, I would want that person to stick around. Okay. Because I, even though the lady, whatever she saw, she was a part of it, but because I saw the whole thing, I don't think that she could tell that the other person was running the light, because she was, doing her little conservative turn, and they had over-adjusted and caused the accident. And so I would never admit fault, because that's a situation she independently thought that she was at fault, probably listening to these other people that didn't want to take responsibility, and then she just copped to it. And so I was talking to Dr. West. He was on the show some weeks ago, and before we got on there, he said, his first accident, it was an older lady, and he was a young driver. It was many years ago when he first started driving, and she convinced him to tell the police that it was his fault, even though it was not his fault. He knew it wasn't his fault, but she made him take responsibility. And so you don't ever do that. So, and if someone is saying, it's your fault, it's your fault, you just say, you know what? We should just call the police, give our statements, and then just call the insurance companies. Take yourself all the way out of it. Okay. Give yourself an out. You don't owe anybody anything. All right. You don't owe anyone an explanation. All right. If they want an explanation, they got to sue you. They should take you to court if they want an explanation. All right. So, and don't be afraid to call the police. All right. Especially if it's an accident, and you don't feel safe, you can do one of two things. You can, because some people don't feel comfortable because it's like the other person's trying to be in an altercation. And so you can call 911, say, hey, I was in an accident. People were hurt, people weren't hurt. I don't feel safe right now with these other people. And so what you can do. And so what you can do is you can call the police, and then so that there's some sort of record that you have given the other people your information, but you do not have to admit fault. I would suggest never doing that. Okay. And I'm not saying lie. You should never lie, okay? Because that just compounds problems. But you can definitely, because you're not an expert, say, I don't believe I was at fault, or I don't think I was at fault, or I don't know if I was at fault. Okay. All of those things are non-committal enough where if you don't believe that you're at fault, or you just don't know because you don't have the expertise, then hey, that protects you. The next thing, which I hate. And this is a tricky one. When you are pulled over and the officer starts asking you questions, how much have you had to drink? Where are you coming from? Where are you going? And then, so it's a really tricky situation because you are usually by yourself on the side of the road with an officer. If the officer is asking you how much you've had to drink, a really good question is, well, why are you asking that? It's like, are you doing an investigation of some sort? Okay. And so then, but you don't want to admit to say, okay, well, you know, I had three martinis before I got in the car. I don't know if you are required to say that. Because I know I wouldn't say it. I would have to risk it. If someone said, have you been drinking? I'm first of all going to ask, well, officer, I would like to know, am I under investigation for something? Why was I pulled over? And so that is the only time that I would ask why I'm pulled over. Okay. So if an officer asks, do you know why I pulled you over? I sure don't. 100% of the time. I don't care if I was speeding. They may not have been pulling me over for speeding. They may have forgotten to pull out their speed gun and just saw me not use my signal. I don't know. I'm not a good enough driver to be able to pinpoint what I did wrong at any particular point in time. All right. So I am not going to tell an officer how many drinks I've had. I'm going to first ask if I'm under investigation. And then if he is, I said, well, you know, this may be used against me. And if you are saying that you're investigating me for a DWI, I don't want to say anything. I'm going to plead the fifth. Oh, I love that. Okay. What is the fifth? You are not required to give any evidence against yourself. You're not required to make incriminating statements. You're not even required to talk to the police without an attorney. So if you're not free to go, if you are under investigation for a crime, you can always ask for a lawyer. That's like the best thing that you can do. And if you're in contact with the police, ask for a lawyer. Because if you are being investigated for a DWI, they are required to give you 15 minutes to talk to a lawyer. Okay. So that's why I always suggest for people say, oh, can I have your card? I don't even use cards. I know people are like, oh, well, you know, you should always have a card as a lawyer. No, for you to like throw it on the ground, I just would feel so sick. I remember going to a, an expo. It was, the KC Black Expo many years ago. And I was appalled with how many cards I would see just thrown on the floor. Not mine, because I was giving out wristbands. I had already figured out people do not keep up with cards, so I just always give out wristbands. And so if you have a lawyer that you're working with, put that number in your phone under lawyer, okay? A lot of people are going to remember my name, but if you have a different lawyer, put it under lawyer. So you can, if you're stressed out or if you're trying to find the number quickly, then you will be able to locate it because it says lawyer or attorney. All right. So another thing that I hate when clients say, and I know hate's a strong word, and I mean every bit of it with my chest. Let me explain. Stop. Stop saying those words to police. No. Don't explain. Don't explain. Don't try to be understood. I hate that. Okay. I was just in a witness prep with a client for a municipal criminal case. And one thing that I say to my clients is, I don't want to know all that. Oh, but I want you to understand me. I don't want to understand you. I need you to see where I'm coming. I don't want to see where you're coming from. All right. What is my job? My job is to make sure the city or the state, whoever the prosecutors are presenting, make sure to meet their burden. Anything other than that, I don't care about. Ain't none of my business, okay? I don't even want it in my brain. I just want you to answer the question that I ask. That is it, all right? And so a lot of times when people want to be understood, they say too much. And in a criminal defense situation, every word that you say can be used against you. Every sentence that you say on the stand, the prosecutor can go back and ask you about anything that you said on the stand. And when you talk to the police, anything that you say, even if they can't use your exact words against you because they didn't read you Miranda, so they can't use the words that you're saying against you, but I think that they're going to use what you're saying and do an investigation. All right. Could that be thrown out later? Possibly. Depends on what the situation is. And so it's going to be really important when you are with the police. I know that you want them to understand you, or some people just want to make sure, oh, I just want to make sure that you know I'm a good person. I don't ever do this. None of that. Nothing that you are going to say is going to get you out of a ticket. It is only going to make matters worse 100% of the time. I have never seen a case where someone explained themselves and it was good. It was always bad for the case. 100% of the time, I have never seen it work out. Okay. So don't ever try to explain yourself. Okay. So the first one, don't admit fault. The second one is don't try to explain yourself. And the third one, which I think is one of my favorites, you can't arrest me. Stop saying that. Okay. By the time those handcuffs come out, they're arresting you. You're not going to get out of it. I don't care how many sergeants. I don't care if you ask for the sheriff or the chief of police. Once those handcuffs come out, you're getting arrested, okay? And so the only thing that's going to happen if you don't go in the handcuffs is you're probably going to get injured, and you're probably going to get a resisting arrest charge, all right? So when you are, there's a very fine line from protecting your rights and asserting your rights than obstructing. Super, super fine line. So protecting your rights, can we search your car? I respectfully decline. You don't have to consent to a search. Once they say, you know, we're placing you under arrest, you can't do that. I see so many of, I don't know how my algorithm brings me all of these videos. Because I look at the videos and I show the videos as a part of presentations about what not to do when you're arrested. And so I think because I've looked up so many of those for class purposes, now they just are all up in my algorithm. And so when I see it every time, it has never gone well on those body cam clips. It has always gone bad. And if they have to bust out your window, they're not going to pay for it. Now you got to pay for your window, and they're probably going to drag you out the car. And they're probably going to wrestle you to the ground to put the handcuffs on. And then you got your clothes all dirty. You possibly have a dislocated shoulder. You've got to replace the window in your car, and you're going to jail. And you probably have some additional charges. And so it's not worth it. Like, so if an officer is telling you that you're under arrest, just go. And if you think that you're unjustly arrested, that's something that you can take up with the Office of Community Complaints about their behavior. You can take it up with a lawyer. You can file a suit. There's a whole lot of things that you can do. But in that moment, once those handcuffs come out, they're going on. Okay. So they're going on either after a struggle or before the struggle. That's it. Okay. So there's not going to be like any other explanation besides that. I think that the only exception out of all of the videos that I've ever seen was when this police officer pulls over a judge. And I don't even know if it's AI, but if it's real, it was horrible. So this officer pulls over this person that happens to be a judge. He ends up breaking out her taillight, then tries to arrest her. And then she says, call the sergeant. And then he finds out that she's a judge, and then she gets released out of the handcuffs. That's the only one that I've ever seen that gets out of the handcuffs. Everyone else, all the sovereign citizens, all the people that say, you don't know who my dad or my mom or my wife or my husband or my cousin, all those people, all those handcuffs always stay on. Okay, the only time I've ever seen it in all of the videos is when they tried to frame a judge. That was it. So if that's not your particular situation, go ahead and just get the handcuffs on. I've personally been put in handcuffs. I don't even know how many times. Two big times where they actually arrested me, but that was during the protest. And I handled it like a G. I was actually really surprised. I didn't cry. And I just put my hands on my head and let them take me. So as soon as they tapped me on the shoulder, I was like, okay, let's go. I can't. I don't like being injured. Okay. So I'm going to go. All right. So when you are, so today we talked about, oh my gosh, it's the last 2 minutes. Today we talked about three things you should never say to the police. Number one, it's my fault. You are not an expert about legal fault. Even if you are, get a second opinion. Number two, let me explain. Never. Okay. Never. The reason why you have the right to remain silent is because you need to use it. And then when you do say, I want to remain silent, actually remain silent. Don't start talking to them again about the case, because then you have to assert the that you want to remain silent all over again. And then number three, you can't arrest me. Nothing is farther from the truth. Okay, because by the time they do it, they have the ability, and they have the ability to arrest you. Whether those charges stick or not is a totally different issue than them having the right to arrest you. Okay. So if you have legal questions, we practice personal injury law, criminal law, traffic law, and I do still take family law cases, but I don't take all of them. Okay. So if you've got questions about this or any other type of case, you can always give me a call at 816-359-1877. 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And so remember, today is Peace on Tuesdays. Okay, we've been talking about peace and putting an end to gun violence for years. And so it's always going to start at your kitchen table. You'd be surprised how many people personally know folks that have shot other people. Okay, so starting to have those conversations about conflict resolution, about intentionally being peaceful and avoiding violence, that is going to start with all of us right at our kitchen table. So I encourage you to do that. I also have to give a special shout out to my home church, Mount Pleasant Missionary Baptist Church. Please join us for worship every Sunday at 9:45 a.m. And my Morgan Street Missionary Baptist Church up in Boonville, Missouri, where I'm an associate minister. I'm going to be preaching this Sunday. It's third Sunday at 10 o'clock during our service. And so until next time, I just bless God for every single one of you. And I look forward to you meeting me right here at 11:30 next Tuesday for Faith Justice Victory. And so until then, walk in God's blessings.
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0: Just one more time. 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

0: Gospel 1590, 106.1 FM, Kansas City's number one for gospel music. That was Youth for Christ. The struggle is over, and I am your brother, Sean. Thank you so much for having me on this beautiful, beautiful Tuesday afternoon the Lord provided for you. I do encourage you to get out, enjoy the day the Lord has made, rejoice, be glad in it. Well, while you have these temperatures right now, 87 degrees out there in Kansas City, we are going to get up to 90 degrees for a high today, and really just gonna be a sunshiny day until about 8 o'clock. We do got some clouds moving into the metro area, and then around 9 o'clock we should have some pretty heavy storms, heavy rain moving in through the metro area, and that is gonna drop our high temperature from 90 to 70 degrees just in about, you know, just a couple hours. So tomorrow, Thursday, even Friday, those temperatures are dropping. So if you like the sun, you like the warmth, get out, enjoy it while you got it today. It's going to be rainy and cold the next couple days. And no matter what you're doing, where you're going the rest of this week, we all have a role to play in keeping our neighborhoods and communities safe. So if you know anything about any unresolved shootings, murders, violent crimes, contact that TIPS hotline, 816-474-8477. You will remain anonymous. So let's help bring justice to our community and the families that are suffering. That phone number one more time, 816-474-8477. Let's stop the violence and end the silence. If you see something, say something. And again, I am your brother Sean. Thank you so much for having us on. We are Kansas City's number one for gospel music. 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
2: Hello, this is Bishop James Tindall, president of the Urban Summit of Kansas City. I have a very special announcement. We are all being challenged both in state as well as the federal government as a people. 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
3: Less than 2 years ago, we voted to end Missouri abortion ban.
4: Voters legalized abortions in Missouri,
5: overwhelmingly striking down the state's near total abortion ban.
3: We made it clear that we don't want the government making medical decisions for us and for our families. But now in 2026, politicians are trying to overturn our vote and ban abortion all over again with Amendment 3.
6: That's the second time Missourians will be voting on abortion.
3: Amendment 3 would bring back an abortion ban, taking away women's rights to make their own medical decisions. It would put lawyers and politicians in charge of healthcare decisions instead of families and doctors. It would even delay care in life-threatening situations. That's why we've got to vote no on Amendment 3. The Show Me State already showed the politicians once that we don't want an abortion ban. Let's show them again. Vote no on 3 to stop the abortion ban. Paid for by Stop the Ban, Michael Predmore, Treasurer.
7: One evening, I see lights. I open the door, and it's a police officer. They arrested me because I didn't make a $50 payment to Roger Marshall.
8: Roger Marshall was her doctor. 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
2: 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Your host, Al Brooks, and we had a little technical difficulty there for a moment. It had me scared, Brother Sean, but you know what to do, and so I know my guests on. And before I introduce them, I just want to say to our listening audience, and thank you for the many of you who called in between the time that I'm on the air. I appreciate that, and your well wishes and all, and thank you so much with my illness. But you've been very kind, very generous, and thank you so much for your prayers. Now, back to the real topic for the day. Two young ladies who certainly represent our community well. Both are members of Santa Monica of Africa Catholic Church there at 17th for sale, where it says, a church alive is worth the drive. And first is Miss Shirley Thaw. Shirley, good afternoon and welcome.
3: Well, thank you. Good afternoon, Mr. Brooks. It's just a pleasure to be a part of this program this afternoon. I'm excited to talk about KC Carr and the things that we're doing.
2: Thank you so very much. And Miss Denise Comer, thank you and welcome to Voice Midtown Beyond.
4: Oh, thank you for having me. It's my pleasure.
2: Well, good. Thank you so much. Well, Miss Thaw, surely you've kind of, you don't mind if I call you Shirley. I know you don't, and Janice, so let's be informal if you can be. Some great things are happening as it relates to what we're trying to do in the Catholic Church here in Kansas City, Missouri. It's predominantly Black Catholic Church, Santa Monica, the oldest, fifth oldest Black Catholic Church in America. And we do a lot of things that it relates to Black Catholics, but also in the community in general. And Shirley, share with us, if you will, about KC Carr. What does that mean? What are we trying to do?
3: Well, just a little bit background. I can't now remember all of the dates, but I believe somewhere between 2019 and 2020, we came together at the urging of you at the time that you had written your book and made a presentation to Visitation Church that's located at 51st and Main. From that, there was a group that was formed. It started out as 12 of us, six from Visitation and six from St. Monica. And our purpose basically was it was titled Kansas City Catholics Against Racism. And our purpose was to bring our two groups together to see what we could do to fight racism within our religion and, of course, in our community. And so we have been meeting on a regular basis, the team, every month for at least seven years now, and we have what we call a conversation with the community three or four times a year. And this year, we've been very active because of our political environment and making sure that our communities both understood what was involved and how that affects your religion, your life, your community, and all of those things. We meet, as I said, on a monthly basis, and we try to figure out what kind of information that we can bring to our communities to help us to make the kinds of decisions that will be beneficial to everyone. So that's kind of how we got started. And this year, we've been very active. We had a conversation in May, a conversation in July, and we're having another conversation on October the 29th. This one will be at Visitation Church at 41 Main. The last one that was in July was held at St. Monica. And of course, since this is a time to be voting, then we discussed the amendments for the state of Missouri. And we also discussed what is our role. What is it that we are trying to accomplish, and what do we want to do? And what is best not only for individuals, but for our families, for our church, for our neighbors, for our relatives, for everyone. So that's kind of how we've kind of gotten started, and we've kind of built on that, and we've come up with different ideas and et cetera. So we definitely want to urge everyone to come out on October the 29th, and I'll provide more information on that as we get into the conversation.
2: Shirley, thank you very much, and I think the date that we first convened with a visitation was probably 2020, the fall of 2021. I think my book was released Black History Month, February 21, okay. And I think the church was so, I was very happy when they sent out with me. They bought 600 copies of my book. I said, hip, hip, hooray. One thing it is that when you buy them like that, I don't get any royalties because they get them at a discount. But anyway, it was great. It was great. Casey, we'll get into that a little more. Sister Janine, piggyback on what Shirley said with regard to Casey Carr and what you're doing in terms of Get Out the Vote.
4: Oh, thank you so much. So I am working with so many different groups, Mr. Brooks. I think this is the most important election in our lifetime. So I'm involved with the Community Service and Education Foundation, Kansas City CAR, the League of Women Voters, KC, and the National Council of Black Women to register people to vote, to help people get educated about the vote, and to help people get to the polls. Being educated about who is on the ballot and the issues on the ballot is the most important thing after you get registered. And we need to increase the number of people who are voting in our elections today. Voting is a numbers game. And when only 12% of the population vote, that means that 7% of the population is making the decisions for our community. You know, Hungary got 85% of their population out to vote, and that's how they got rid of a dictator. And we have got to double the number of people in our community that go to the polls so that our voice can be heard. Democracy works best when everybody that is eligible to vote goes to the polls and votes on what will best meet their needs.
2: Let's remind our listeners to voice a good time beyond this Tuesday afternoon, and a little humid out there. I understand I haven't been out this morning yet, but I've got to get out. But voice made time beyond, and there was our guest, Ms. Shirley Thaw, who's representing Casey Carr, and Ms. Janice Comer, who is working with a number of groups to get out the vote. Now, let me mention this also. This is a nonpartisan. Both of these efforts are nonpartisan. We're not talking about Democrats, Republicans, independents, or vegetarians. It's all independent, so we're not suggesting how you vote or whom you vote for. It's a matter of the thing is get out and vote. And, you know, I know both of you know that, and hopefully many of our listeners. The 3rd and the 4th district are the districts of the 6 council-managed districts that have majority black population. And the interesting thing about that, 48,000 registered voters in those two districts do not vote. 40,000 registered black voters do not vote. That is almost criminal. And so if you're listening out there, and please, please don't let us talk about you. Get out and vote. And let me ask this, James, before I get out on a limb too far. What is the last date that you can register and vote, or has it passed?
4: It has passed. The last date to register to vote was in the November election, was October the 7th. But I'm asking everybody to talk to family, friends, church members, neighbors, and coworkers, and even colleagues about how important it is to vote. It is so important that if you are not registered, you still need to get registered to vote, even though you can't vote in this election. Voting and politics affects every aspect of our lives. Let me tell you, I asked one guy if he was registered, and he asked me, well, what are we voting on? I said, the price of gas. I mean, medical care, food, all of those things are affected by the decisions that the people we choose make in Congress and in our cities and in our states. Matter of fact, people say that the local elections are the most important. And we've got one coming up in April where we will vote for our next mayor. So although it's too late to get registered to vote in the November midterm elections, it is never too late to get registered to vote for the next election. Okay?
2: You know,
4: and then Okay, and then once you are registered to vote, you have to plan your vote. We need for you to plan how you're going to vote, where you're going to vote, and when to vote. And we tell everybody you need to educate yourself about the candidates and the issues. It's not hard to do that. If you look at YouTube, you can go to YouTube and look at the League of Women Voters candidate forums in the comfort of your bedroom and listen to what people's position and platform is on the issues that matter most to you. It's amazing how much you can learn and decide who you want to vote for and the issues that you want to vote on just by listening to the forums. And that is also important because the language in these issues that we have to vote on is so contrived. It's, you don't even know what voting yes or no means until you figure out how they worded that proposition. And I'll give you an example. Reproductive rights. We voted yes on that 2 years ago. If you vote no in this election, then you are banning reproductive rights. So it's important that you understand how the issues are worded, and even more importantly, listen, look at the issues forums, look at the ballot forums, the people on the ballot, and fill out a sample ballot. You could pick up a sample ballot from the public library, or you can download a sample ballot from vote411.org. That is your magic voting website. Let me tell you what you could do at that website. Number one, you could check to make sure that you are registered because there is such an effort to suppress the vote that we could disappear overnight from the voting rolls. So check your registration often. Number two, if you are not registered, you could get registered right there on your telephone, on your smartphone or computer at vote411.org. If you have moved, you can update your registration at vote411.org. 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And then take that ballot that you have already filled out to the polls with you so that you don't have to stand there and read that confusing language that's intended to confuse you. All you have to do is check the boxes at the polls that you already filled out at home. Now,
2: Janice, before you go any further, let me remind our listeners that Listen to the Voice Midtown Beyond this Tuesday afternoon here. Shirley Thaw at the KC Car is one of our guests. The other guests, you've heard Janice Comer, as we get out the vote. Janice and Shirley, if you would hold on, and Shirley, I want to come back with you to talk a little bit about how that dovetails into what Janice said in terms of those issues and what we're going to have when KC Carr gets together along with Visitation Forum. So if you'll hold on and stand by, Sean, we'll take a break and we'll be right back.
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2: And we're back. This is Al Brooks here on The Voice of Midtown Beyond this Tuesday afternoon with two of our great guests, Shirley Thaw, who's representing Casey Carr, Kansas City Catholic Against Racism, and this Janice Comer, who's with Get Out the Vote. And Shirley, Janice kind of opened the door a little further for you to talk about our October 29th conversation and visitation church. Share with us, because she was talking about the yes and the no votes, and she was talking about other issues. What is it that Casey Carr is trying to do on the 29th and where the community is invited?
3: Okay, well, Mr. Brooks, basically the whole conversation is about what's on the ballot. And we call it continuing the conversation on racism and our faith. But it's important, just as Janice has stated, you need to know what's on the ballot. So we will have two people there talking about, first of all, each amendment explaining the pros and cons. That is, why you should either vote yes or no. You make that decision, but it'll be based on the information that we will provide to you, just as we did in July. So you have a clear understanding of what you are voting for. That's the important part, because the language is very confusing. So we will go down amendment by amendment, and Stephen Miller, who is a local attorney, is going to explain why you should either vote yes or why you should either vote no. You make that decision, but at least you'll have the facts in front of you. That's extremely important, because too many of us get to the polls and then we're confused and we vote differently than what we thought we were going to vote on. We'll also have Judge John Gray, who is retired but has spoken all over the city, all over our committee, all of our community, about the importance of voting. So he will be there to talk about why you should be voting and the importance of voting. And just because the registration date has closed, that doesn't mean that you can't come. Bring a friend or a relative or someone who is already registered so that they can be educated on how to vote. It's going to only be, it starts at 6:30, it ends at 8:30. Basically, the program starts at 6:50. But there's going to be a lot of information there. It's at Visitation Catholic Church, 51st and Main. We're looking for a large crowd because we know that every time we talk about the ballot and all of this important information that's on there, people will come out, people will come to find out why and how they need to vote. It is extremely important, so we don't want to miss this. I urge everyone, again, October the 29th, that's a Thursday. We have the social hour at 6:30, but the program starts at 6:50. And we're going to have table conversations where after you receive that information, then you're going to discuss what you think about those amendments if you want to, and what you can do. It's important that you become active. When Janice talked about all those people who did not vote, we're trying to get the majority of those people that didn't vote to come out and vote. And for those of you who are voting, then take somebody to the polls with you. Grab your neighbor, your cousin, or whomever. Come to this meeting. Come to this meeting so that you can be educated and find out why your vote counts. If your vote didn't count, there wouldn't be such a huge activity out there to keep you from voting. Your vote counts. Always remember that there have been some elections that have been won by one vote in those small local elections. So your vote counts. Come out October the 29th, Visitation Church, 5141 Main. 6:30, program starts at 6:50. And remember, Judge John Gray is going to be there.
11: I don't know where you can get else. You can get this kind of information on the air. But this, the Carter Broadcasting and group KPRS, KPRT, is the station that serves the African-American community. And I don't know where in any other station that you're getting this other information that we listen to daily. And this is it right here on the Gospel 15A. And also with regard to voting, sometimes when people go to the polls, they only vote for the candidates. They don't get down to the other issues that are relevant that support either will support or not support the particular candidate. So don't forget, when you go, there'll be other candidates on this because this November 3rd election is very important. It's the congressional election. But there are other issues that you heard both Denise as well as Shirley talk about on that and go. So then stroll on down unless you've done what Denise said. As Janice said, get the information from those various sources. So when you go there, you know. But don't forget to go down. Stroll down if you're going there and vote for those initiatives, either for or against. The thing is that this election is so important to us as a community, so important to us as a people, for God's sake. You know, and then I suspect that most of the people who are listening here on the Gospel 1590 are church-going people. You may not hear any of this from the pulpit, but it's many of the ministers are talking about it, and I hope that all of them are. And I hope and pray that those of you who are in the pews are listening. But you've got us here on the Gospel 1590, Voice Midtown Beyond. We've got about 6 minutes more, and I want to hear first from our guest. Denise, I think I cut you off and gave Shirley an end there, but continue. You were talking about something that I cut you off, and I apologize.
4: Right. There's a couple of things I want to make sure we get in before our time is up. Number one, we really want to eliminate every excuse you might have to vote. So if you need a ride to the poll, we are working with the Communities Creating Opportunity. CCO is a social justice nonprofit that provides free rides to the polls. All you have to do is call 816-221-0556. on November the 3rd from 6:30 in the morning to 6:30 in the evening. And they will pick you up and get you to the polls so that you can vote. If you are willing to work as a volunteer driver, please send an email to Alex, A-L-E-X, at cco.org. And I believe there'll be some gas cards for volunteers. You do need to provide your own liability insurance, but we want to make sure that you have a way to get to the polls if you need one. Next, I want to make sure that everybody knows that the law changed on October 28th. And if you are a convicted felon, you can now register to vote. If you are already registered to vote, you can vote in this November election. If you are not registered to vote, get registered now. We expect that this will open the door for over 41,000 Missouri citizens who have not been able to voice their opinion. Your vote, your voice is your power, and your power is your vote. And literally, we have looked at studies that said convicted felons that got involved and started voting had less of a rate of recidivism than those that didn't vote. So this is good for you. It's good for our community if you go out and get registered to vote. I need to tell you about two more events that are coming up. On October the 23rd at 6 p.m. at the Country Club Christian Church, Reverend William Barber will be in Kansas City and the guest speaker. Reverend Barber is a nationally known political advocate who is invested in helping the poor to meet their needs, and he believes in moral politics. That means making sure that our citizens have food, housing, medical care, all of the things that are important to our survival. He will be here on October 31st at the Country Club Christian Church. It's free. You're going to miss something special if you're not there. And then lastly, on Saturday morning, October 31st, we want everybody to gather at 8:30 in the morning at the Spirit of Freedom Fountain. You know, this is kind of like our own No Kings rally. We didn't support No Kings that much on the plaza, so we got one you can support. We are going to listen to speakers for about an hour. We'll have donuts and coffee and other refreshments to make sure you're comfortable. And then we are going to march from the Spirit of Freedom Fountain to the Kansas City Election Board right up there by Sunfresh, so that we can promote the importance of early voting. Early voting is what you want to do, so that if you run into any trouble, you got time to get it fixed. And it takes the stress off of the voting that will happen on November 3rd. You know, that's how Jasmine Crockett lost her seat. They didn't allow people to vote that were in line after 7 o'clock. So we want to take this pressure off and make sure everybody votes early. We also are making a special request for the elderly to be with us. We will have vans to drive you to the election board, and the marchers will walk behind the elderly, and we want people with disabilities to be included because there is an emphasis on making voting more accessible, and we want y'all to be represented and lead this parade to the election board.
11: Denise, I want you to do one thing. Mention those two numbers again, and then I want you to just kind of, we've got just about a minute, so it got to be very quick. Surely the two numbers that you mentioned in terms of rides and that kind of thing, Denise, and then Shirley mentioned the 29th, the date and location.
4: All right. Yes. If you need a ride to the polls, call CCO at 816-221-0556 from 6:30 in the morning to 6:30 at night on Election Day. Now, we're also promoting early voting, so we want you to consider that as well. If you can volunteer to be a driver, email Alex, A-L-E-X, at cco.org. Thank you so much.
11: Now, Shirley, you got 30 seconds.
3: Kansas City Catholics addressing racism. October the 29th, that's a Thursday, Visitation Church, 5141 Main. Keep in mind that, as we like to say, you know, you need to be educated. Hope is about now. Optimism is about the future. So think in terms of worship walks out the door and does something. So vote and get others to the polls. Be sure to be there October the 29th, Visitation Church.
11: Boy, I can't say it over there. Shirley Thoreau, Casey Carr, Janice Coleman will get out the vote. Thank you so much for listening to Voice Midtown Beyond this Tuesday afternoon. Brother Sean, I'm going to send it back to you. God bless. See you next time.
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12: He cannot fail. Say it again. Tell him there is no failure. Say it like you believe it. There is no failure in God. Listen. I wish you could see yourself in the future. I wish you could see yourself. You're doing better. Everything he said he would do, God did. Everything you

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1: 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He's on the way. He's on the way.

0: Gospel 1590, 106.1 FM, Kansas City's number one for gospel music. That was Anthony Evans and Caleb Carson. You're not finished. And I am your brother, Sean. Thank you so much for having me on today. What a beautiful day it is the Lord has provided for you. I do encourage you to get out. Enjoy the day the Lord has made. Rejoice, be glad in it. And don't forget, you know, we do have some beautiful temperatures right now. Mid-80s, gonna get up to 90 degrees today. But yeah, these temperatures are not sticking around. We do have storms moving into the metro area tonight. And so your tomorrow morning, your drive into work and your drive home from work are gonna be rainy, cold, and wet. So I want you to be safe as you get out and about the next couple days. We do have that flood warning that is moving into the metro area from 9 p.m. tonight until 7 p.m. on Thursday evening. So like I said, get out and about, enjoy today. But like I said, be careful these next couple days with all the rain, all the weather, and so much more. I mean, it is fall time. We've been lucky to have this extended summer temperatures. Fall was eventually bound to catch up to us eventually, and here it is. By the end of the week, we're ending our highs in the 50s. So that's a little gross, but hey, it is October. And again, thank you so much for having us on. It is always a blessing to be here with you, doing what we've done for the last 76 years, making sure your day is full of all the gospel, all the praise you need. We are Gospel 1590, 106.1 FM.
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3: Less than 2 years ago, we voted to end Missouri's abortion ban.
4: Voters legalized abortions in Missouri,
5: overwhelmingly striking down the state's near-total abortion ban.
3: We made it clear that we don't want the government making medical decisions for us and for our families. But now, in 2026, politicians are trying to overturn our vote and ban abortion all over again with Amendment 3.
6: That's the second time Missourians will be voting on abortion.
3: Amendment 3 would bring back an abortion ban, taking away women's rights to make their own medical decisions. 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It would even delay care in life-threatening situations. That's why we've got to vote no on Amendment 3. The Show Me State already showed the politicians once that we don't want an abortion ban. Let's show them again. Vote no on 3 to stop the abortion ban. Paid for by Stop the Ban, Michael Predmore, Treasurer.
7: Hold up. 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

0: 1890 106.1 FM, Kansas City's number one for gospel music. That was Demetrius West with Let's Have Church, and I am your brother Sean. Thank you so much for having me on this beautiful Tuesday afternoon the Lord provided for us. And you know, it is Tuesday, tomorrow's Wednesday, you know, hump day, you're halfway through the week, and then you are on to the weekend, and we've got some cool things happening this weekend. First of all, hop on over to KPOT.com, check out that event page so you don't miss out on anything we got going on in Kansas City. We've got the Glow Wild out at the zoo, always a fun time at the zoo, especially when the lights start to go down and the sun starts to go down and the lights start to go up. They've got all kinds of fun little sculptures and lanterns out there to really light up the zoo, so I definitely recommend, especially while we got some good weather, you go check out the zoo. But also something we're doing this weekend, and man, we love it when we ask you, the community, to help us. You definitely show up and show out. We are doing our 14th annual Feminine Hygiene Product Drive. It is a drive-through donation event, so you really don't have to get out of your car. You can, you know, get out, say hi. You know, say hi to all of us from Carter Broadcast, or you can just drive it by and move on. But we are October 17th, this Saturday, from noon to 3 p.m. out at the Robert J. Mohart Multipurpose Center at 3200 Wayne Avenue in Kansas City. It is Kansas City's largest period product drive. What we are asking for is pads, sanitary napkins, reusable pads, bladder pads, feminine washing products, unscented feminine washing products, menstrual cups, period panties, just really anything that you would consider women hygiene appropriate. 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Again, I'm your brother Sean. That's about it for me. I am about out the door. I will be back for you on Thursday. Until then, you got Brother Vic tomorrow for you, and the Donnie McClurkin takes over our airwaves tonight at 6 p.m. So thank you so much for having us on. We are Kansas City's number one for gospel music. 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

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This is your host, the Reverend S. Willis Walker. And yes, as usual, AT is always here with me. We thank God for her. And we come over this fine station each and every week, bring you God's solutions for today's issues you face in life. This is the Tuesday edition of the Focus for Life Radio, and we thank God for you as always. I want to thank God for everyone. This morning we was at the Baptist Ministers Union meeting, and we thank God for them also. I tell you, the Lord is good. He's blessing in a miraculous and mighty way. Today I am dealing with prayer and communication, not just a request. Tonight we'll be back at the church at 5743 Prospect at 7 o'clock, and we trust and pray you'll come by. And Tuesday night, pastoral teaching tonight. One of the greatest misunderstandings in our society is about prayer. Prayer is not simply just coming to God with a list of things to do. Give me this, give me that, fix this, fix that, bless that, open the doors, give me money. But prayer is listening to God, and it's communication and not just a monologue. Prayer is not informing God about something, because Matthew 6 and 8 says, your Father knoweth all things that you have need of before you ask him. But prayer is about a relationship. And it took me years to learn that. There was a time in my life, in my ministry, I didn't have much of a prayer life. I didn't have direction. I didn't have alignment. But prayer, because of prayer and because of the relationship I have with it, now I communicate. I have direction. I have alignment. I have fellowship with God. And that's where God wants us as people. Even while you at work or while you at home resting for your second shift or whatever you're doing, he wants a prayer life. And this is what I've tried to convey to our church, the importance of having a prayer life, the importance of building a relationship with the Savior. The first thing I want to point out in Matthew 6 and 7, it talks about use not vain repetition. You must know what you're doing when you pray. It's amazing how people, they know phrases. You know, they know phrases. You know, Lord, we come be knee bow and body bend. Lord, we ask that you look down upon so and so. You know how they do. You know, they have everything, but do they actually know what they're praying for? But knowing the prayer language doesn't mean you understand the purpose of your prayer. You can repeat a prayer and never engage God. That's what a lot of people do. They spend their time telling God what they want.

Notice that God did not say, just to say, come unto me. He also says, I will answer you, which means prayer involves one or more persons talking. And we have to develop discipline to listen. See, when I pray, I just don't pray. I wait and let God talk to me. And also, beloved, I let him do most of the talking. I want God to tell me what he wants me to do. I want God to tell me what is his plans, because there's a difference in using the prayer to get God to follow us and using the prayer to discover where God wants us to go. Hello. The third thing I want to point out about Matthew 6 is that prayer is about aligning our will with God's will. Because God did not promise to bless our plans. He promised to bless his plans concerning our life. And prayer, God gave us the model prayer over in Matthew 6 and 10. He says, when you pray, use this model, our Father. Notice the kingdom, the will, not my will. And prayer isn't supposed to change God's into our image, but we are to change into his image. Look at Jesus in the Garden of Gethsemane over in Luke. When he was going through all those changes, was it Luke 23:22, somewhere on there, around the 40th verse, 42nd verse, he says, nevertheless, not my will, but your will be done. So Jesus had desired, but he submitted to the desire of the will of his Father. The real prayer is you want God to tell you what he wants. Because he promised to bless his plans concerning your life. If I was in church, I'd tell you, reach over, tell somebody. But nevertheless, his will is to be done and not what I desire. And our desire must align with his desire. Then the fourth thing I want to point out about this. Don't just ask God for any answer. Ask God for an understanding of the answer that he gives you. For James 1 and 5, it says, if any man lack wisdom, let him ask of God. And let me tell you something, saints that listen to me. When you ask God for clarification and ask him for understanding of the kingdom, he will always answer you. And sometimes we ask God to change the situation, and when God wants to change our understanding of the situation, so no longer do I try to get understanding of some things, to change situation, rather, I ask God to give me an understanding of what season I am in. I just recently had someone that I was talking to, and when we parted ways for a while, we took a break and parted ways, and I asked God to give me an understanding of why or what was happening. Well, later on down the road, I found out why. Get an understanding. You know, sometimes we need to pray, God, show me what you're trying to show me. What is the lesson in being in this season? Some things I didn't understand back in life. And now later on down the road, I understand exactly what the Lord was trying to do. And so now also, sometimes the answer to your prayer is an instruction.

He may not answer always, but he answers a prayer with something he needs to give to you. And sometimes he's trying to teach you a lesson and you're not getting it. God told Moses to stretch out his hand. Was it God told Joshua to march around Jericho? God told Peter to launch out into the deep. God told Naaman, was it Naaman? He says, go and wash in the Jordan. The miracle isn't simply just asking, but the instructions are attached to the answer. And many of us want him to remove the problem, remove the situation where he's trying to teach us a lesson into what he's trying to get over to us. And that's what I want you to understand. When you pray, your prayer must be in alignment with his word. Stop asking God to bless what he never promised to do. That's insult. That's the insult to the Holy Spirit when you ask him to do things that he never promised to do. You have to stop talking long enough to listen to what his spirit is trying to convey to your spirit. It's a relationship. It's not a religion. And then when you pray, you need to put some legs to your prayers. You know, there was a time that I would, in our ministry, we would stay in the church all night shut in. It ain't nothing necessarily wrong with it. I'm not against it, but it was pointless sometimes, because if you're going to pray and go back to what you were doing before you prayed, it's useless. It's pointless. That's why I don't attend prayer vigils a lot of times, because the people that are praying, they're sincere, but they're sincerely going back to what they were doing before they prayed. Back to the same situation. And I think where a lot of times the churches, we don't convey, some of us don't convey, some of the churches I've been to don't convey to the congregants, is that prayer is answered through alignment. Through alignment. You know, I used to say a prayer during an offering. I said, Lord, bless those that had to give and bless those that had not. You know, and the Lord got me on a Sunday night, him in my office, and said, why are you asking me to do what my word never promised to do? If a person give and another one don't give, and they both are blessed, what's the sense of giving? And I thought about it. So now when I pray over the offering, I always say, Lord, bless those that had to give and return it back to them. Amen. That's my prayer. You can't ask for something when nothing's ever been, never been planted. Now, it might sound sincere and it might have good intentions, but God doesn't bless good intentions. He blesses obedience. Obedience to his word. He answers your prayer through his word. And that's why the devil works so hard to keep you busy on your job, keep you busy running the rat race of life, because he knows if you get the revelation of that word, then you can defeat his kingdom. And that's why you have to press your way to make time. Time for his word. When you left for work this morning, before you left, did you pray? Did you have a prayer life? When you went to bed last night, did you say a mamby-pamby prayer, or did you listen to what the Lord had? In the mornings when you wake up, do you pray and you do all the talking and never listen to what he wants done for that day? You got to think about things like that. When you work today, are you fulfilling what the will of the Lord is? The devil cannot stop the principle of his word, but he can keep you ignorant of it and you stop yourself. And instead of going to God saying, here is my list,
Why don't you go to God and say, where's your list? What is it? Because in the Lord's Prayer, it says, thy kingdom come, thy will be done on earth as it is in heaven. And he saved us so that we could carry out his will from heaven on earth. And many people are not doing it. And I know that some people say, I don't agree with that. But look at the word. Right here in Matthew. Thy kingdom come, thy will be done on earth as it is in heaven. Ephesians 3:20, now unto him is able to do above all that we can ever ask or think, through the power that works within us. No, we're not gods, but we're here for God's will. That's the reason why we were created, to walk in his anointing, walk in his will, and watch God move in your life. And you can spend your time and let your prayers be useless, or you can do what needs to be done and watch the Lord move in your life. And so your prayer ought to be, Lord, show me what you want me to do. Not change my circumstances, but change me. And prayer is not about getting God to hear your voice, but it is about developing a relationship where you can recognize God's voice. For it's John 10:27, and I'm closing. My sheep know my voice, and a stranger he won't follow. And let me tell you something, prayer life is so beautiful. It's so beautiful to communicate and know you have a Savior who loves you and you love him. Only you can develop that. You have to do it for yourself. Your relatives can't do it. Your mama, grandma, daddy, grandfather. You have to develop it with God for yourself. And let me tell you, the devil will throw everything in the kitchen sink at you when you're trying to get to God. You got to be prepared and be determined that God's will matters in my life.

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All right, we are back, and don't forget the third Sunday, the sunset service for the Fellowship District will be held at the Prince of Peace Baptist Church at 6:30 p.m. on the third Sunday evening. I do know that for a fact because I was in the meeting a week ago and I heard the announcement. Reverend Davis will be the preacher for that evening. Prince of Peace Baptist Church on 43rd and Wabash. That's it, Wabash. Yes, sir. Yes, sir. Tonight, we'll be back in the church, and we trust and pray you will come out and share with our Tuesday night service at 7 o'clock p.m. 5743 Prospect Avenue. Big handful of us there, but we enjoy the Lord. When Singers Meet, will part two, Sunday, October the 18th at 3:30 p.m. Community Baptist Church of Kansas City, Kansas, 1110 North 18th Street, is Rafa 18th and State Avenue. And they have plenty of good singers. They're going to have the Mighty Pleasant Tones, the Spiritual Nightingales, Sensational Wonders, Deacon Mike Baker, the Church Apostle himself, and different ones are going to be there. Carol Green and the Spiritual Nightingales. It's a singing you don't want to miss. That's on the 18th of October at 3:30 p.m. And we trust and pray that you will come by and share. And the third Sunday of October, I will be preaching at the new Greater Bethel over at 9201. I forget the name of the street, but it's right down the street from Dwayne Harvey Funeral Home at 3 o'clock p.m. And trust and pray you will come and share with us. Also, if you business and you want advertising, we have advertising packages that are tailored to meet your budget. 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If I don't get back right back to you, you know, I know some of you all saying you're calling and you know it's hard to get a hold of me. If you call the church, whoever the on staff person is that's answering the calls or responding to after hours, we'll make sure I get that. Email me your information and I'll give you a call back. 816-503-6357. Oh, I tell you. Well, I must go. My time is just about up. And I am thankful once again to come into your places of business, your homes, your cars, bringing you the good news of the gospel of Christ. It is my desire to do all I can to make sure that we bless you and further you in the kingdom of God. And we trust and pray that you will pray for us as we always are praying for you. And we trust and pray that you will be blessed in your going in, your coming out, and everything you say and everything you do. Make sure when you pray, make sure that your prayers are always in alignment with what God's word is. And when you pray, pray the word and watch him bless your prayers beyond your imagination. He'll bless you where he'll bless your socks off and you're wondering what in the world is going on. I enjoy my walk with God. How about you? I've been walking with him over 48 years. And it gets sweeter and sweeter as the day go by. I love you. And I love you and I love you and even you. I will not allow you to stop me from missing my blessing. See you same time, same station next week. The Lord say the same. God bless you. God keep you alive.

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3: Young Miami's Spin That, Cardi B's Bodak Yellow, Megan Thee Stallion's Savage Remix, and 21 Savage and J. Cole's Grammy-winning hit, A Lot. 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J. White Did It, a Kansas City area native who turned his passion for making beats into multiple number one hits and Grammy-winning success. His journey proves that talent from the Midwest can compete with anybody in the world. J. White Did It, a hit maker, a history maker, a proud example of Black excellence.
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1: Chapter 5. Let me start in verse numbered 1. After this, there was a feast of the Jews, and Jesus went up to Jerusalem. Now there is at Jerusalem by the sheep market a pool, which is called in the Hebrew tongue Bethesda, having five porches. In these lay a great multitude of impotent folk, of blind, halt, withered, waiting for the moving of the water. In these lay a great multitude of impotent folk, let me say that again, of blind, of halt, of withered, waiting for the moving of the water. For an angel went down at a certain season into the pool and troubled the water. Whosoever then first, after the troubling of the water, stepped in was made whole of whatever disease he had. Verse 5. And a certain man was there, which had an infirmity 38 years. When Jesus saw him lie and knew that he had been now a long time in that case, he saith unto him, Wilt thou be made whole? The impotent man answered him, Sir, I have no man when the water is troubled to put me into the pool. But while I am coming, another steppeth down before me. Jesus said unto him, Rise, take up thy bed and walk. Let me encompass verse 9. And immediately the man was made whole and took up his bed and walked. And on the same day was the Sabbath. Father, bless your word. Give us clarity and accuracy. Let he that hath ear hear what the Spirit saith unto the church. Oh God, our strength and our redeemer, we do pray. And everybody that loved him said, thank God. Amen, amen, and amen. God bless you. You can take a seat. I want to continue in our series of thinking, I'm not where you left me. I'm not where you left me. Today's lesson in particular is very unique because once again, another person has been left. They have been placed at a place and it looks like there is no way out. And Jesus comes by ultimately and rescues the man out of his circumstance and out of his predicament. We started talking earlier about the man on the Jericho road that was left, and he was left there to die. People passed by him to the other side, and once again Jesus came and rescued him. And then last week we talked about, y'all remember what we talked about last week? Let me hear you. Huh? We talked about a young man who was left in a pit, rescued in from the pit, sold into slavery, lied on, goes to prison, and ultimately
0: simply because people hated him because of who he was and what he believed. But the fact of the matter is people left him. And they left, see, people who can't handle you will attempt to leave you in the worst shape that they possibly could. The good news is you don't have to stay where anybody left you. And can I say it? If you're still where somebody left you, it's just for a few reasons. Number one, you're there because you want to be there. Number two, you're there because you are afraid to do something different. Number three, you're there because they control you, because people can leave you and still control you. Are you with me? But if you ever make up in your mind that I don't want to be where anybody left me, if you ever know your own worth, your own value, can you do me a favor? Look at your neighbor and say, I know my value. And this is not how my story ends. My story does not end where you left me. Okay, I need y'all to talk back to me. I said, my story does not end where you left me. As a matter of fact, my story does not end where anybody left me. Even if I was abandoned, guess what? I don't have to stay abandoned. Huh? I don't have to stay where you left me. You left me expecting the worst, but God showed up and did the best. And guess what? He ain't done yet. Matter of fact, tell a person, whoever's sitting next to you, tell them, I'm still on the way up. I'm still on the way up. Tell them, if you got an issue with me now, you just wait till I get all the way up. I'm still on the way up. And one thing I can guarantee, I'm not where you left me. I didn't tell you, but your enemy, when folk leave you, they go back to look for you. But they don't go to look to help you. They go to look to see if you still there. But I dare you to look at somebody and tell them, nope, I ain't still there, brother. I'm not still there, sister. God has given me the strength. He's given me the power. He's given me the ability. He's given me the mindset. He's given me the know-how to get up, because the only one that controls my life is God himself. Look. This is very interesting, because Jesus goes to Jerusalem, and when he gets to Jerusalem, at Jerusalem is a sheep market, and near the sheep market is a pool, and in the Hebrew tongue, the pool is called Bethesda. So there's literally a pool at the sheep market in Jerusalem, and in the Hebrew tongue it's called Bethesda. The interesting thing is there's a man at the pool, and the man has not necessarily been at the pool 38 years, but the man has been in his condition for 38 years. The Bible says that for 38 years he had an infirmity. And can I tell you what history says? That when people in their family were sick, that family members would get them to the pool. And they would leave them there, because the pool was the only place where people knew anything about healing. Because at a certain season, scripture says that an angel would come down and stir up the water. So they would bring their family member, here it is, and leave them at the pool. They would bring, do you get me? They would bring their family members and leave them at the pool. Let me tell you why there's a problem.
2: Because according to the record, when the angel stirred the water, who got in first got healed. What if family members had stayed at the pool? Okay, y'all missed that one. What if the people who left me there stayed at the pool, and the moment that the angel stirred the water, we would hurry up and get them in? But they left people at the pool who couldn't help themselves. So this man, he's at the pool. He's been in pain for 38 years. Here's what you got to understand. The pool had five porches. And folk was everywhere on all five porches, plus around the pool. Who was there? Impotent. Forget that R. That should be impotent, not important. Important people would want to be there. Because a whole bunch of folk think they're important. Matter of fact, you that important, you're probably too important for God. Some folks so important, you can't even talk to them no more. Look at your neighbor and say, don't get that important. Don't get that important. But they were impotent. Impotent meant they were helpless. So there were people at the pool that was helpless. They were impotent. There were people at the pool who were blind. We all know what that means. That means they couldn't see. But there were also people there who was halt. When a person was halt, that meant they had no movement. Everything in their life, all of a sudden, out of nowhere, had came to a stop. Everything was they were in a position where they couldn't go nowhere. Can I ask you a question? How could that person get to the pool? How could the blind man find his way if he couldn't see the pool? Huh? How could the impotent folk who were helpless get to the pool? And then the last condition of the people were withered people, which means just that. They were people whose life had not only dried up, but everything in them dried up. So can you imagine being in a place where everything about you has dried up? Can you imagine being in a place where everything in you have come to a halt? Can you imagine being in a position where you couldn't see a thing around you, and lastly, you were impotent? That's the condition around the pool. And everybody around the pool was there waiting on one thing. At a certain season, an angel would come and stir the water. And whoever got in first got healed. So can you imagine what would happen when the angel would come and stir the water? Everybody starts trying to get there, but everybody was helpless. Why? Because everybody was left on porches. Impotent folk were left. Blind folk were left. Halt folk were left. Withered people were left. Maybe we'll never know the importance of loyalty to one another until we've been left. Maybe we'll never know the value of helping people until somebody has literally walked off from you and left your life in shambles. But I have concluded now, I know why people just brought them and left them. They didn't want to fool with them. Sometimes we're so busy going where we're going and doing what we're doing, we don't have time for folk less fortunate than us. They're just in that shape. Watch this. Here's what the Bible said. The Bible talks about Jesus knowing, because it said Jesus saw the man and knew that he had been that way a long time. He knew that he had an infirmity 38 years, but he also knew that the man had been laid there a long time. I'm here to help five people understand. Aren't you glad Jesus knows? Come on, talk to me. Look, I said, aren't you glad Jesus knows? Okay, that's the wrong person. Aren't you glad that Jesus, if you going through something right now, he knows. If you stand in need of something right now, he knows. If you're struggling with something right now, he aren't you glad he knows? Aren't you glad? Can we just get excited because Jesus knows? How do he know? He's the mediator between God and man. How do he know? He said, cast your cares upon me because I care for you. How does he know? He looks beyond your fault and he sees your needs. How does he know? He loves you enough to die for you. Jesus. He knows. You might not admit it, but you are here right now simply because of some stuff Jesus knew. Huh? You didn't get in the accident you should have been in simply because of what Jesus knew. He looks at the man, and when he sees him, he knows that this man has been in this state a long time. Can I tell you one other thing? You might as well confess it because he already. Okay. I'm going to stop going to the wrong side. I said you might as well confess it because he already. You can't hide nothing from him. He knows the good. He knows the bad. He knows the ugly. He knows the right. He knows the wrong. And he knows the heart. So Jesus, I gotta go. Jesus, knowing that this man has been in this state a long time, asked the man a question. Here's what he asked the man. In spite of your condition, here's what he asked the man. In spite of where you are, in spite of what you're fighting with, in spite of what you're struggling with, in spite of what other folk has done to you, here's what Jesus asked him. Jesus asked the man, wilt thou be made whole? Do you want to be? This is what Jesus asked the man. Sees the man is in that shape a long time. Sees all the people on all the five porches. See the people around the pool. But he picks out this man. Now that's puzzling. Out of all those folk there, why did Jesus just pick him out? I think it's something about the way you do things. I think it's something about a person's sincerity. This man was sincere about getting in the pool, but he just couldn't get there. Jesus comes and asks him, wilt thou be made whole? This is y'all. Jesus asked you one thing. You give him something else. Wilt thou be made whole? The man started complaining about the pool. Jesus didn't ask the man nothing about the pool. He didn't ask the man what you're doing at the pool, why you're here. He didn't even ask the man who left him. He simply asked the man, "Wilt thou be made whole?" And the man starts complaining about the pool. Look at your neighbor and say, just ask it a question. Just. Why do you think that Jesus will say, "Wilt thou be made whole?" Let me give you a couple of insights. He didn't ask the man, "Do you want to be healed?" He said, "Do you want to be whole?" See, healing is one thing, wholeness is another. Healing deals with your problem, wholeness deals with your life. Jesus said, "I just don't want to come and fix your problem, I want to fix your life." Healing deals with my problem, wholeness deals with the stuff that folk can't normally see. Y'all don't want to talk to the preacher now. I just don't want to be healed, baby. I need to be whole. Because if you make me whole, you're going to encompass my healing, but then I'll be able to live after I'm healed. But all the man doing is complaining about the pool. "Jesus, you don't understand. When the angel come down, trouble the water, I try to get in the water, but somebody always getting, last week that halt man, I don't know how he got in there, but he got in before me. The week before that, the withered man got in before me. The week before that, the impotent folk got, I don't know how they doing. All I know is that every time I'm trying, but ain't nothing working out." Wait a minute. This man was in a system working that worked for other folk, but didn't work for him. I need three people. Look at your neighbor and say, "I'm about to get out of them kind of system that work for other folk but ain't working for me." Look at three people. Tell them, "Thank God, God got a way that'll work for you." Lord have mercy. I dare you to grab your neighbor and tell them, "This time it's going to work. I don't know what didn't work last time, but this time it's going to work." Take him out. Jesus talking about one thing, the man talking about something else. "I ain't got nobody. And notice, Jesus didn't ask who was with you. He didn't ask you who brought you here. He didn't ask none of that. But he simply asked you a question. Wilt thou be made whole? He wants to tell Jesus his life story about all. Jesus saying, listen, didn't I tell you? He already knew all of that stuff. That's why he could skip to the chase. "I don't want to hear about how you got here. I don't want to hear about your accident before you got here. I don't want to hear about who didn't like you. I don't want to hear about who liked you. I don't want to hear about who. I just want you to do this right here. Wilt thou be made?" But the man is constantly complaining about the pool. So in the conversation with the man, watch this, Kara, Jesus has to change the man's mindset. Watch this. The man is talking about the pool, which is a way. But he's talking to Jesus, which is the way. I wish y'all would help me. I need three people to come on, help the brother testify. I want to go the way. I want to go. Listen, the pool was a way. The pool was a system. And God is trying to get your mindset out the system. And some of us can't function unless we function in a system. And watch this. Let me help three people. Let me help three people. You can't understand how Jesus to bless you is going to bypass the pool. See, for some of you, you got to understand the pool was never your destiny. But no matter what God try to do in your life, you keep trying to go back to the pool. And he's trying to tell you, I'm not going to have you at a pool party, but I'm getting you to a whole be made whole party. But you kind of stay at the pool party. You want to wear your bikini and your short pants and all of that. And I want you over here where you jumping up and down talking about the Lord done made me whole. Make up in your mind. Do you want the pool or do you want to be made whole? I come to tell about three people, your next blessing gonna bypass the pool. Come on, look at somebody, tell them, my next blessing gonna bypass the pool. As a matter of fact, y'all gonna still be over there scrapping to get in the pool, but I'm gonna be over here shouting because the Lord already done made me whole.
0: We pray that you've been blessed by the Showers of Blessings broadcast with Apostle Larry B. and Pastor Olivia C.Q. 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
1: 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I have a very special announcement. 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I'll be looking to see you there.
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0: 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It's our responsibility. 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That's 816-474-TIPS. 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
1: Less than 2 years ago, we voted to end Missouri's abortion ban.
2: Voters legalized abortions in Missouri,
3: overwhelmingly striking down the state's near total abortion ban.
1: We made it clear that we don't want the government making medical decisions for us and for our families. But now in 2026, politicians are trying to overturn our vote and ban abortion all over again with Amendment 3.
4: That's the second time Missourians will be voting on abortion.
1: Amendment 3 would bring back an abortion ban, taking away women's rights to make their own medical decisions. 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It would even delay care in life-threatening situations. That's why we've got to vote no on Amendment 3. The Show Me State already showed the politicians once that we don't want an abortion ban. Let's show them again. Vote no on 3 to stop the abortion ban. Paid for by Stop the Ban, Michael Predmore, Treasurer.
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2: Less than 2 years ago, we voted to end Missouri's abortion ban.
3: Voters legalized abortions in Missouri,
4: overwhelmingly striking down the state's near total abortion ban.
2: We made it clear that we don't want the government making medical decisions for us and for our families. But now in 2026, politicians are trying to overturn our vote and ban abortion all over again with Amendment 3.
5: That's the second time Missourians will be voting on abortion.
2: Amendment 3 would bring back an abortion ban, taking away women's rights to make their own medical decisions. 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It would even delay care in life-threatening situations. That's why we've got to vote no on Amendment 3. The Show Me State already showed the politicians once that we don't want an abortion ban. Let's show them again. Vote no on 3 to stop the abortion ban. Paid for by Stop the Ban, Michael Predmore, Treasurer.
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8: One evening, I see lights. 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

terrific Tuesday. A terrific Tuesday. And if you hear my voice, you know it's time for another edition of the new Donnie McClurkin Show. We are beginning to walk real strong toward the end of the year. Now, I don't know where the time flew, but it surely has been a short-lived year with a lot of great things that have happened in this year's time. And every day of it, every day of this year so far, we have been able to bless you with some great music.

inspirational moment, and surely the greatest music in the world. And it's all right here, and it all starts right now. So call somebody up and let them know. Let them know. Call them up. Let them know the show's starting right now. The new Donnie McClurkin Show.

Now, this is a blessing to me. We have some new music from yours truly, Donnie McClurkin, and the new release of the entire project, Good God Almighty, my brand new project, finally, Donnie McClurkin, will be released. I hope that it blesses every single one of you. It's my final project, and it's done with all the love in my heart. That's right. Autumn has come, and there's some new songs to be sung, featuring yours truly, Donnie McClurkin. All right, come on, let's get this show started with one of my favorite artists, and I mean favorite, P.J. Morton and the song, Mercy. Hit it!

0: That was Byron Cage in the song Can't Give Up. And before that, you heard P.J. Morton and Mercy. Now it's time for our flashback song of the day.
1: What we're going to do right here is go back.
0: And I want to take you back 46 years ago. 46, my God, to the year 1980. That's right, 1980, where a young 20-year-old Donnie McClurkin was just getting his feet wet in music. But now, in 1980,

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There was Karen, there was Dorinda, there was Niecy, there was Jackie, there was Twinkie, and Dr. Maddie Moss Clark, known as the Clark Sisters with the song, Is My Living in Vain? 1980.

0: It's Tamela Mann and Kirk Franklin with Wyclef Jean with the song Hello God. And before that, you heard a wonderful classic from 1980, the Clark Sisters, including that wonderful voice of Niecy Clark Bradford. Is my living in vain? Of course not, because up the road is eternal. Hey, I felt that in my spirit. Now, I've got to take a break real quick. But when we come back, we've got a praise break that you don't want to miss. All of this and much more coming up right here on the new Donnie McClurkin Show.
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0: That was my brand new single, Lord, I Thank You, from Donnie McClurkin. The whole entire project will be released. It's bittersweet because it's my final project. But next week, everyone will be able to enjoy. And I praise God and thank you so much for all your support. That was Donnie McClurkin with Lord, I Thank You. Now I've got to take a break real quickly. Oh, I'm not going to cry. I'm not going to cry. I'm telling you, I feel a little verklempt. Talk amongst yourselves. But I've got to take a break real quick. And when I come back, I've got some great music for you. We've got a praise break you don't want to miss. I'm trying to talk myself out of tears. But stay right where you are. More of the new Donnie McClurkin show to go right after this.
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0: Welcome back, everybody, to the new Donnie McClurkin Show. Coming to you, bringing you the greatest music in the world. And it's time for our praise break. That's right, it's time for our praise break. DJ T-Storm is primed and ready to go. Hear me, DJ T-Storm.
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5: 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I'm over 70 and I'm Catholic.

0: glad that you enjoy it. I enjoy doing it, and we're going to keep it going, all right? 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
2: Ah, man, that was a great praise break. 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It's wonderful. DJ T-Storm, you hit home runs every time. So I celebrate our praise break in the name of Jesus. Amen. But now, wait a minute. You know what time it is. You know what time it is. It's time for our shout out. Give us a telephone call and leave your shout out for us to play. Call us at 1-888-420-7710. Shout that thing.
3: My name is Samantha Benton, and I want to say shout out to my four blessed friends, Courtney, Noel, and Spencer, and my three grandbabies, Chase, Shiloh, and Nyla. I love you all, and keep your head up.
4: This is Tanette from Lancaster, South Carolina, and I want to give a shout out to my boys, Darren and Devon, and my grandbabies, all nine of them. And we love you, Donnie. Thank you.
5: Hi, Pastor Donnie. This is Howard calling from the Bronx. Man, your song is going to get better. It blesses me so much. I love it. And TJ Storm, he's the joint. And his song, Something About That Name, is such a blessing to me too. Wow.

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Donnie McClurkin, and I've got an inspirational message just for you. Bishop Charles E. Blake from West Angeles Church of God in Christ used to always say, "I see you in your future, and you look better than you did today." That's right. I see a prosperous future for you. Not a New Year's resolution, but a prosperous future. As you obey God, I see you being elevated. As you obey and serve God, I see miracles coming your way. I see breakthrough in the areas that have been hard pressed. As you obey and serve God with all of your heart, I see the manifestation of God's promises coming alive in you. That's right. As you continue to move forward obeying God, I see the failures of your past fading away. They're just memories. Memories that you've overcome by your faithfulness toward God. Listen, I see you in your future, and you look great. I see good in you.

0: with Moret Brown Clark, who's out on tour with Anthony Brown and Group Therapy in their therapy tour. And she'll be singing a song just like you heard, I See Good. I can't wait for that tour to get to me. I'm going to that tour. Moret Brown Clark, Anthony Brown, and Group Therapy coming to a city near you. And that was I See Good. Now, I also see that my time is up. I've got to go. But let me let you know that I love you and I thank God for you. Next week, we'll have a release of my brand new project. My new single is out now. Lord, I thank you. Download that single and let it be a simple song of gratitude just for you. I love you all. Keep me in your prayers. And until the next edition of the new Donnie McClurkin Show, walk in the favor of God.
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